0: Jasper, thank you for that. Your request from last Friday on Fink Motorcycle Man. Spot on. Well, there's some more. Some Motorhead coming on there. An English heavy metal band, part of the new wave, British heavy metal Saxon there. Thank you, Jasper. Up next, we're going to find out who's got it right and who's got it wrong.
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0: Let's find out who's got it right and who's got it wrong in the start line this morning. I can tell you, no one has actually got it wrong. Is that right, Big O? Right is what I mean.
2: Yeah, I think I've made it perhaps a little bit too hard, so I'm sorry if I've stitched you up there. We've had a lot of incorrect answers. Hopefully this next clue, I've actually made the second clue longer than it originally was.
0: Okay, you've adjusted it. Yeah.
2: I have adjusted.
0: On the fly.
2: Yeah. So, I mean, we want you guys to be able to get it.
0: Can't make it too challenging.
2: Yeah, because I can't find that balance point. I think I've made it too easy in the past. Now it's too hard. But yeah, we'll go through the answers. The first incorrect guess was from Mayo. He's gone in with "This Must Be the Place," Naive Melody by Talking Heads.

0: Good song.
1: David Byrne. You can see that two-hit percussion at the start. Sounds a bit similar to what we've got.
0: I've got to say, all the guesses so far do have that similar opening, but not quite. Not quite. So, Jasper and Alice Springs, this is what you've guessed.

0: The devil went down to Georgia. He was looking for a soul to steal. He was in a bind because he was way behind.
1: Great track. It's a classic.
2: You know this one?
1: Yeah. Charles Daniels cool. Band.
2: Thanks for sharing a new song. I didn't know this one, Jasper. That's the Charles Daniels Band. The song is The Devil Went Down to Georgia.
1: You can add that.
2: I'm going to add that to the playlist. Thanks for that, Jasper. Love getting new songs from the listeners. It's great, isn't it?
1: We get so many here,
2: Mark
1: seriously.
2: Did a good one. What was that? Sort of the...
1: Dirt Bike Rider by Hot Action Cop.
2: I've added that to my list as well.
1: Nice.
2: So, yeah, we're loving the requests
1: that
2: have come in.
1: Nico?
2: Now, I did know this song already. It's a very famous song.

0: rain.
1: Yeah, it's nice.
2: Very calming on a Tuesday morning.
0: Sounds very similar to what we have.
2: Yeah, that's right. We have a few dreams out here. What sort of dreams do you have?
0: Sorry, as in the clue. We're not going to talk about dreams because no one cares.
2: Yeah.
0: No, it's similar to the clue we've got.
2: Yeah, do you have dreams of doing Fink maybe?
0: Who knows? No.
2: And then the other one, Mark, he's usually on the money. He's gone, take the money and run by

0: But nay. All incorrect.
1: I want to play that in full. Thank you, Mark. It's not Steve Miller either. So no one's got it right. You've made it too hard.
0: I have made it too hard, and I'm sorry. I will relegate to... I'll hand it over to you for tomorrow's clue, but let's hopefully this next one, you will get it.
1: There's more here. Okay, there's 6.3 seconds. Here we go. Is that going to help people?
0: I think so. I mean, immediately I know it, but that's my brain.
1: Yeah. Oh, great. Oh, good. Glad you know.
0: I don't know how helpful that is.
1: It's too bad you can't get any points either.
0: Yeah. I mean, that's right. I mean, I wish I could get points to my own songs because I'd be able to.
1: Well, let's see if anyone can get that. Have you got a verbal clue? Maybe anything else you want to?
0: Pre-2000s. Okay. I think that's okay.
1: I'd say 99% of our songs on Startline is pre.
0: Here's another clue. Okay. Mark said, take the money and run Steve Miller Band. It's not Steve Miller Band, but you're in the right area.
1: Okay, interesting. Yeah. All right. Okay, we'll leave it at that and I'll give the clue again. Thank you, Big O.
0: Okay, no worries.
1: And we're going to find out at 5 to 10 in about 20 minutes' time what the song is in full. But here's the second clue now. There's 1 point up for grabs. What's this? Mark or Snicko, if you want to have another go. Jasper's got it. There we go. That's correct?
0: Yeah, he's got it. Well done, Jasper.
1: Well done, Jasper.
0: Nice,
1: first one
0: nice
1: in.
0: Done.
1: There's 1 point. Okay. Took a little bit. Thanks, Big O.
0: Thank you.
1: There's Jasper getting it right there. Yeah, I've got to be careful not to read that out, but well done. You're on the scoreboard, Jasper. Let's continue on with vibing, Karen vibing from last Friday. We've got a few more to get through. And Max came through pretty late with this one. Glad we can play this, though. Steppenwolf, Born to be Wild.

Thank you, Max. I was hoping that would be requested on Friday. Steppenwolf, Born to Be Wild. That's an iconic staple motorcycle car race song that needed to be played. So thank you for that. A bit of weather for the rest of the day. Elliot's getting up to 30 degrees today, mostly sunny. It's mostly sunny for the rest of the week as well. We have from the Bureau, there might be a little bit of chance, a little chance of rain in the Barkly later in the week. It looks like tomorrow's a 10% chance for Tennant Creek, but a small chance. Getting up to 27 degrees today in Tennant. Now in Yindamu today, up to 23 degrees and mostly sunny. Alice Springs with a maximum of 24, mostly sunny. And in Yallara, a max of 25 as well. And partly cloudy in Yallara this morning. Right now in Tennant, though, it's 20.2 degrees. At the Alice Springs Airport, it's 16.7 degrees as well. Gervois is at 16.8. And at the Territory Great Farm, it's 11.8 degrees. Down to the negatives. Into the negatives for the temperature over the weekend for Fink as well would have been. It was cold, and I can confirm that. I was out there at the 80K mark. Managed to warm up enough to get going. But much warmer minimums for the rest of the week as well. Now, Rod came through with this one on Friday, requesting some Arlo Guthrie and Family. It's Riding in My Car. Thanks, Rod.

0: thank you. Riding in My Car by Arla Guthrie and family this morning for your Carry On Vibing. That's a classic, Arla. Up next, let's just get that clue one more time. We'll get clue number two because I think Jasper is the only one to have gotten the start line this morning.
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0: Here's clue number two again for Startline this morning. Now, Mark, well done. You've also got it. I'm going to read out your text because this is a good clue. The Foo Fighters also did a cover of this song. What is it? You can give it a crack because you can still get 1 point before 10 o'clock. And I'll unveil it in 10 minutes' time on 0487 99 1057.
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0: Welcome back to On The Record on a Tuesday morning. One of my favourite music movies of all time has to be the band The Last Waltz, directed by Scorsese, Martin Scorsese, filming the last ever live concert by the band before they disbanded after a few decades of playing together. Now, after digging around and listening to some more of the band live, I discovered the band live at the Academy of Music in 1971, the Rock of Ages concerts. I've finally got the vinyl and I've been wearing out a particular track. I've been winding the grooves on a particular track. It's track number 4 on side A of this band album. It is Don't Do It by the band. Enjoy this one.

the band Rock of Ages, a live album, the band in concert at the Music Academy in New York in 1971. They love just finding a good live album, and you get all these different renditions of their studio versions of songs. You get longer editions, you just get weirder ones, and Frank Zappa is great for that because he released all of his live albums and all of his live music, and you get to hear different versions. It could be in reggae, he could make it swing on the night while recording. So that's a great album. That is Rock of Ages, the band. Don't Do It was the track as well. People are giving it a crack. Andrew, well done. You've got the start line this morning with clue two. Oscar's mum, sorry. That is not correct either. Mark, you got it right though, and Jasper did as well. I'm going to have to promise some priority picks for this Friday, and I will stick to my promise. Oscar's mum, you'll have a priority pick. Steve as well, and Andrew. Sorry I couldn't get to yours, everybody. But we'll think of a vibe. I mean, that's later this week. We'll get to that later, and we'll get priority picks for you next Friday. Right now, though, to take us to the unveil of the start line, here's some Kate Sobrano. It's Pash.

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1: Hi, it's Zan Rowe. 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
1: Big R, a few more incorrect answers that have come through recently.
2: Few incorrect, but a few correct as well. Oscar's mum, I think, struggled a bit. All of my life, Phil Collins wasn't correct. And Snicko, I think that's Snicko there.
1: Yeah,
2: he's gone, "I think you got me. Is it Breakdown by Tom Petty?" No, it's not Snicko.
1: No dice. But, what is it though?
2: But I'll tell you what it is. It's Joe Walsh, and it's his song, A Life of Illusion.

0: Joe Walsh on ABC Alice Springs was the Startline song this morning. 1981, There Goes the Neighbourhood was the album, and the single A Life of Illusion. A few of you got it right, and well done to Mark and Jasper and those that did get it right, and some great incorrect answers as well. We'll be back to play it all again tomorrow. A big thanks to Ollie Lee Young and to Emma Haskin as well. It was a lot of fun doing the coverage yesterday for Fink as well. Don't worry, we'll be talking about other things, other than Fink tomorrow. We have the mayor on at 7:45 as well, and the council meeting, which is happening this evening at 5:00 as well. Have a great day, and I'll see you tomorrow. The time's now 10 o'clock. It's time for the news.
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2: Good morning, Darlene Jean Meung with ABC News. Australia has secured an

It's Heart and What About Love? The only person who got it today was Andrew in Winnelli. Bravo, my friend. That is a valiant effort. Nobody else got it right. And even you've earned Al's respect. Al goes, well done, Andrew. Thumbs up. I'm a Heart fan and I couldn't pick it, probably because I haven't played the CD in 15 years. Andrew says, I knew it instantly as it's off one of my favourite albums when I was a kid, 1986, Out Now. Love it. Well, I'm glad. I hope you enjoyed that, Andrew. Every second of it. Tough luck to those of you who didn't get it. I can't guarantee I'll pick something easier for tomorrow.

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1: G'day there, my name is Matt Brand. Welcome to the program. The United States has confirmed that it's found even more cases of New World screwworm.
2: These developments obviously represent a serious threat to our livestock and wildlife, but they haven't caught us off guard.
1: What is the US doing to stop the spread of this flesh-eating pest? You'll find out soon. Also today, we meet the company that has teamed up with AACo to develop contraception technology for cattle. And before 1:30, let's catch up with a legend of the Elizabeth Valley Volunteer Bushfire Brigade who received a very special award on the long weekend. These stories and plenty more coming up this afternoon. I hope you can stick around. Now, just quickly, as we go to air this afternoon, Northern Territory Police are responding to a road train trailer fire that occurred 20 kilometres to the south of Mataranka. Now, we've been told there are no injuries to report, which is fantastic, but the southbound lane on the Stuart Highway remains closed to traffic, so motorists can expect delays in that region, and the advice is to please drive to the road conditions and follow traffic management that is in place. So that's 20 kilometres to the south of Mataranka this afternoon, the southbound lane of the Stuart Highway. It is closed. To some resources news, we can tell you that Nathan River Resources has gone into administration. You might remember 2 months ago, this mining company stopped production at its Roper Bar iron ore project in the Gulf Country, and it stood down workers on Good Friday with no pay. It was a bit of a schmozzle, and now we can tell you that this company owes creditors more than $46 million. I'm joined in the studio by Tom Robertson, who's got some more details for you. What's happening?
3: Thanks, Matt. There's been rumours circulating on social media about Nathan River for a long time. And as you say, we've done some work on

0: Yeah, g'day, how you going? My name's Jason Moon, owner of NT Tropical Passion Fruit. We're on the farm today, and you're listening to the Country Hour.
1: Now, before we head across to Roma Sale Yards for the latest prices out of there today, let's get an update on the live export trade. Exporter Patrick Underwood says there's been a few delays to shipping in the last few weeks, which has created a few challenges.
2: It's certainly good to see the true dry season here. So as far as, sun's out and helicopters out and people moving and mustering cattle, so the supply of cattle is good. So, yeah, a lot of trucks on the road, ships moving. There's been some delays with shipping up in Singapore, mainly because of the handover of the ownership to the Heytesbury Group. So Varuna handing those vessels over one by one, all 11 of them, they have to go through Singapore for a full survey and check. And that is unfortunately sort of taking 2 or 3 days a ship and causing some delays back in Darwin and the ports they were going to load at.
3: That delay had any impact on you?
2: Well, for example, we loaded on Wednesday the 4th, and that shipment was supposed to go on the 31st, and then the 1st, and then the 2nd, and then the 3rd, and then the 4th. So that's obviously, for a start, that's extra days in yards and quarantine. So there's delay costs associated with it, but it pushes the subsequent voyage back as well. And so, we speak to a number of producers that are happy sometimes to drop cattle back a day or two. But there's others, of course, who have got helicopters booked and contract musters there and, cattle in the yard sort of stuff, because that was the date we told them a week ago. So it becomes a bit of communication and negotiation around whether you can drop cattle back. But it's certainly not very helpful.
3: Elsewhere in the market, is there anything you're keeping an eye on that's maybe even a little bit of a cause for concern with you in the market right now?
2: The Indonesian rupiah, like that, it's really starting to make some headlines. It's just been depreciating against the Australian dollar and against the US dollar, but more against the US dollar because, generally speaking, the US dollar's been stronger against the Australian dollar. So that rupiah is sort of went through a 17,000 to rupiah to the US dollar, and then just in the last 24 hours, it's gone through 18,000. So, that's a concern. I mean, Indonesia's a big importer of a lot of different commodities, a lot of food sources, for example, soybean, wheat, et cetera. So I wouldn't think it's in their government's interest to have a weak rupiah when they import so much. So, we're hoping some things sort of right themselves there with that currency, but I wouldn't like to see it depreciate much further, because as it depreciates, their purchasing power drops and, their CIF price in US dollars.

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0: 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It's 105.7 ABC Darwin and across the territory. Hope you're having a great Tuesday afternoon. Nat Tenchich here with you in the seat for Liz Travaskis. This is Thompson Twins and Hold Me Now.

0: It's Thompson Twins with Hold Me Now on 105.7 ABC Darwin and across the territory. 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
0: And this afternoon, I've been asking you what the next NT event is that should be a movie off the back of the Fink Desert Race. It just wrapped up yesterday.

0: ABC Darwin, right across the Northern Territory. I wish I was your lover. We're going to head to New Zealand in a sec.
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3: Troy and Nolan Boy says, sentimental umbilical cord was not on my ABC radio.

Good evening, Rio Davis with ABC News. Northern Territory police have rearrested a man who allegedly escaped custody and bolted from the Darwin local court dock last Friday. The Mongols bikie member Brant Graham escaped G4S private security guards and was on the run for more than 4 days. NT police have also arrested seven other people in connection to their hunt for Mr. Graham, at least one of the guards, and was on the run for more than 4 days. NT police have also arrested seven other people in connection to their hunt for Mr. Graham, at least one of whom is being investigated for assisting in his escape. Police were tailing Mr. Graham as he was in a car in Palmerston today, but he fled the scene on foot and was eventually arrested with the help of the dog squad. Dozens of prisoners arrested over the weekend have been

0: I know it's a lot to say, isn't it? But I've got to let people know what radio station they're listening to. It's part of what I do, Tom. Now, yeah. Random, US history or into space?
1: Let's go. I think we're going to go random.
0: Okay. This came as a surprise to me, right? The Great Wall of China, okay?
1: Oh, this sounds like it's going to be a hard one now.
0: It's a multiple choice.
1: Oh, phew.
0: Okay. The Great Wall of China.
1: I got a chance of getting it right, even if I don't know it.
0: You've got a 33%

0: 400 games across 23 seasons with the Bombers, winning flags in 1993 and 2000. Known for his long kicking, reach and spoiling, Fletcher matched up on generations of star forwards, including Tony Lockett and Lance Franklin. And Western Sydney International Airport will welcome its first passengers from October 25th this year. Jetstar will be the first carrier to take passengers, followed by Qantas. ABC News.
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0: road can look still but can hide fast-flowing water underneath. Water also hides the road surface, which can get washed away and large potholes and cracks can form. An unstable road surface can collapse under the weight of your vehicle. If you come across water over the road, turn around. 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

0: Yes, well, hello and how are you? Philip Clark with you on ABC Radio. This is Nightlife and into the last hour of the program. How are you? Hope you're well. We're everywhere. You should be getting this loud and clear. Last hour of the program, 6 past 1, 6 past 11 in WA, South Australia and the Northern Territory, 24 to 1. And hello to everyone in the Pacific as well through Radio Australia. Very good to have your time and company. Right, now we've got to finish up the Mighty Challenge and then into our issues of the day. By the way, yeah, we may have, do we misinform you about cataract surgery? I'm not an eye surgeon. Apparently, Anne in Northern Tasmania says, cataracts can't be cured by simply zapping them with lasers, okay? It's not like LASIK. There's a surgical procedure where the cloudy lens is entirely removed and replaced with a clear artificial lens. Okay. Oh, look, yes. however it is done, it's a quick and simple operation and apparently has remarkable results. Ellen in South Australia says, the eye surgeon gave me a pamphlet to read. The surgeon I'm seeing is not using laser. He'll use a probe to shatter the lens I was born with, suck it up and replace it with a plastic lens. Okay, so there you go. Pam says, I'm having cataract surgery on July 16th, so thanks for clearing all that up. I'm not sure we have, Pam. I'm not sure we have. Oh, look, talk to your doctor. I'm sure they will explain all. All righty, 1-300-800-222 is the number. Now, we're up to question number 19 in a little thing we call...
1: The Mighty Challenge.
0: And hey, it's Gaylene from Bothwell is joining us. G'day, Gaylene.
2: Oh, hello, Phil.
0: How you doing? All right?
2: Yes, I'm very well, thank you.
0: Staying warm? You got a good supply of wood?
2: Yes, I have. I need to order a new load soon.
0: Okay.
2: Yeah.
0: All right. Do you order it all? I hope you order it all split up, don't you? Because...
2: No, my next-door neighbour splits it for me
0: and brings it
2: in to my kitchen, which means that it's costing me a fortune every week to run my wood heater, but I love that type of heat.
0: I know.
2: But I am thinking of getting a... air conditioner, you know, we call it a heat pump.
0: One of these reverse cycle things.
2: Here in Tasmania, yes. I'm very reluctant, but I'm being pressured.
0: Hang on, where's the pressure coming from, Gary?
2: Oh, some people, my doctor is worried.
0: Oh, I see.
2: Oh, I might not be safe for me.
0: Oh, okay. Well, it's certainly a lot easier with the old reverse cycle machine. You're just going to have to press the switch on or off, you know.
2: But whether it'll be as good.
0: I know what you mean. Hey, we're up to question number 19. What do you want to do? There's two categories left, clothes and fashion or theatre.
2: A theatre, please.
0: Theatre. Which two-word Latin term is used to list the cast of characters of a play? Which two-word Latin term is used when you're listing the cast of characters of a play?
2: I should know it.
0: I reckon you do. I reckon you.

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where it is 22 to 6. Temperatures today, you got a top of 33, Darwin. It is warmer, mostly cloudy as well. What's going on? Alice Springs, top of 26 for you, mostly sunny, no rain. A very good morning.

That's September from Earth, Wind and Fire. My observation for you this morning is if you can get out, cast your head to the sky and look at the moon. Hopefully it is still up there. It is the perfect crescent, or at least it was when I left the house this morning. So perfect that I just wanted that little kid to be sitting on the end of the moon with a fishing rod. I know that's associated with some brand, can't remember what brand exactly, but anyway, it is just the most exceptional, perfect crescent moon. So if you can, go out and have a squiz at it. I was craning my neck to look at it safely as I was driving along, and then I drove past the Nightcliff police station to admire it in all of its quiet glory. It's lit up like the MCG, but very, very quiet. Of course, we were talking about that yesterday. It's going to get a refresh and become home to the NT Fire and Emergency Services headquarters. I was admiring that sign, those big letters. I don't know what they're going to do with them. There's a lot of them adorning the outside of Nightcliff Police Station. Anyway, one thing we'll just have to watch as those changes happen over the next little while. Some of the other things that you need to know this morning as you're opening your eyes is the police hit the roads over the long weekend. I was talking to them on Friday ahead of what they were doing, conducting a high visibility highway patrol along the Stuart Highway in the days leading up to the Fink Desert Race. Off the back of that blitz, 9 crashes were attended to. There were 12 RBT stations put in place. And get this, just under 7,000 vehicles were speed checked in over 17 locations. That resulted in 135 drivers receiving speeding infringements. So not too bad there. You know, I mean, we don't want any speeding, but almost 7,000 vehicles speed checked and yet 135 drivers getting infringement notices there. There were also 11...

0: between 300 and 350,000 ounces, as opposed to the Tanami that are looking at over 500,000 ounces per annum. To develop a gold mine today, and this project will be no different, probably 50% of our funding will be debt funding. Will be loans from a consortium of different organisations. Those banks will not loan us the money and remain exposed to the gold price. So what they do is they will force us to what we call hedge our gold sales. So we will have to forward sell, we'll have to lock in a gold price for the first 3 to 5 years of the operation, and maybe 40% or 50% of our production will fall into that category. So the project will be somewhat protected or not exposed to a falling gold price until your mortgage is paid off. And after that, then it'll be an internal decision of how exposed we are or whether we continue to hedge our sales going forward. But the gold price has been tremendous for over 4 years now. It's had a tremendous run, and we don't see that that changing.
1: So the story of Mount Todd reopening, to what extent is that a story about the gold price versus we just have better technology now and it's become economically much more doable than it was when the project was abandoned in the 2000s?
0: Yeah, I think it's a culmination of a number of factors. I think the predominant factor is we've taken a deposit that was 3.2 million ounces and now it's just under 10 million ounces. So we have done a significant amount of exploration and resource development, and the project's now three times larger than it was, which affords a different scale of production. And there's certainly, over the last 20 years since the mine has been closed, there's certainly been advances in technology, changes in types of equipment, etc., that have also helped. But I think the predominant change has been the resource development story that we've had.
2: That was Brent Murdoch from mining company Vista Gold speaking with James Elton. Now, for more on this, be sure to stay tuned to the Northern Territory Country Hour with Matt Brann at 12:30 today. And we're actually going to stick with mining for a bit, as iron ore mining company Nathan River Resources has gone into voluntary administration, owing more than $300 million in debt, unpaid wages and royalties. The company owns the Roper Bar mine, 600 kilometres southeast of Darwin in the NT. You might remember back in April when ABC Rural reported work had stopped at the site and the company stood down staff. Well, since then, five companies in the Nathan River Resources Group have been placed under external administration, and the Perth-based firm BRI Ferrier appointed as administrators in late May. ASIC documents show the group of companies owe vast sums of monies to employees, contractors, government agencies, partner companies, and traditional owners. This includes payments to traditional owner group, the traditional owner body, the Northern Land Council. It owes them more than $2 million. And the Northern Territory government is owed more than $6 million in unpaid royalties. Environmental and safety issues were also raised by unions and contractors when the Roper Bar site closed in April. Now, worker Adam Rice says he wrote to the NT government raising financial and safety concerns.
3: I received a response from basically just a secretary. It was like, we can't do much about private businesses. There's just been no checks and balances from the government and government departments in regards to this company.
2: That was worker Adam Rice speaking there. The Northern Territory Government, Northern Land Council, Nathan River Resources and BRI Ferrier have all been contacted for comment. You can read more about this online at the ABC Rural website. Just search Nathan River Resources. You should find it with no problems.
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0: If you've just tuned in this Wednesday morning, or you've just woken up, this is The Rural Report. My name's Charles Geary. The time is 23 minutes past 6. Let's have a little bit of a look at the weather. It's been another very dry 24 hours across the territory, well and truly, definitely in that dry season weather. The only rainfall that's been recorded was a few drops around Nucky's Lagoon. Otherwise, a dry and clear 24 hours across the NT. Things are set to look pretty similar for the rest of the day as well. There will be a slight to medium chance of showers around the northwest coast and in the eastern Arnhem and southern Barkly districts. There is also a slight chance of showers and thunderstorms in the far southwest Lassiter districts. Having a look at the temperature gauge, you can expect a high of 33 in both Darwin and Katherine, going down to 29 in Tennant Creek. Things starting to warm up here in Alice Springs with an expected high of 26 degrees today. And Alice Springs in Central Australia is where I'm going to keep you for a moment, as a very large long-term land condition survey is set to take place across Central Australia for the fourth time in 60 years. The Cunningham Survey, run by the Centralian Land Management Association, is slated to be done in spring of this year, after receiving funding assistance from Northern Hub. Indiana Station's Liz Bird is the president of the CLMA. She told me more about the historic survey.
1: The survey is called the Cunningham Project, Cunningham Sites, which they're actually owned by the CLMA now. So what we're doing is partnering with Range IQ to have these sites resurveyed in the Central Australian area. It'll be to add to the data that we already have, and it's a snapshot of specifically this year. It's been a really bumper of rainfall, so it'll be a great time for us to capture the vegetation and the soil changes over the time since we were last surveyed.
0: Liz, this is the fourth time as well this Cunningham survey's happened over a 60-year period. Can you tell us a little bit about the historical significance and history of this survey?
1: Yep. So from what I can understand, back in 65, New South Wales Soil Conservation was asked by the NT government to survey the soil erosion across the region and make recommendations on it. And one of those team members was Jeff Cunningham, and he collected field notes about what they and data that they had collected. And then 1992, the CLMA actually hired him to go back and find those locations and map them out. And Bob Millington did that with Jeff, and they found 158 of those locations. So that actually set in place two lots of data. And then in 2001, Dione Walsh, who was employed by the CLMA, she went back and she assessed them again. And now we're asking Dione, who has her own company, Range IQ, to come back and survey them once again. So the last time they were surveyed was 2001.
0: Covering quite a large area. How many stations is this covering, and where are they located?
1: They start in northern South Australia and go as far as probably Stirling and in the Central Australian area.
0: You've mentioned how wet it's been, something that all pastoralists have noticed. Does that sort of add an increased importance in doing the survey and getting an understanding of the soil and vegetation after such a significant wet season here in Central Australia?
1: Definitely, because you know, this survey hasn't happened for the last 20 years, and I think this is probably the largest rainfall record that we've had, certainly here in Indiana, in the last 20 years. So there's a few things that we're trying to capture, and it's not simply the grass growth, but 20 years ago, you know, for example, on some properties we had rabbits, and, you know, we want to see what's been the result of the rabbits leaving. We've had three La Nina events in that time. So, and also the fire. We're also overlaying fire scars and mapping as well, or Range IQ will be.

0: So there's a lot of data that's going to be collected and talked about with the stations, with the property owners, and just to show them the changes, because we've also had changes in land managers over the last 20 years as well. So we're passing on knowledge, we're collecting information that slips into what's already been collected before, and it's at a unique time.
1: CLMA President Liz Bird. Liz is out from Indiana Station, around 165 kilometres northeast of Alice Springs as the crow flies. That's all the time we've got for here on the Rural Report this Wednesday morning. Thanks so much for joining me. Now, just a reminder that you'll be hearing more on that Mount Todd goldmine story today on the Country Hour with Matt Brann. That kicks off at 12:30, so be sure to tune in to your local ABC radio across the territory or listen back on ABC Listen. For more great rural stories as well, be sure to head to the ABC Rural website, where we also have that story on Nathan River Resources and the quite extraordinary situation that company has found itself in. My name's Charles Geary. I'll be back with you 6:15 tomorrow morning. For now, let's head to the newsroom.

0: three face court over alleged assaults at Oak Valley Outstation, and a suicide prevention workshop begins. Good morning, James Elton and Catherine with ABC News. Three people have faced Alice Springs Court following an alleged violent attack in a remote outstation community in Central Australia. Emma Masters reports.
1: The small Oak Valley outstation sits about 90 kilometres south of Alice Springs. Northern Territory Police say they received reports around 3 o'clock on Sunday morning of a disturbance between family groups. Following investigations, they arrested two men aged 36 and 52 and a 55-year-old woman. The three faced Alice Springs Court yesterday on a series of charges, including aggravated assault and engaging in violent conduct. Relatives of the outstation residents say three of their family members had to be taken to hospital. They're calling for more support to stop what they describe as the ongoing threat of violence.
0: Suicide deaths are devastating families in the Northern Territory small communities, according to the Mental Health Association of Central Australia, ahead of their prevention workshop in Alice Springs today. The NT has one of the highest suicide rates per capita in Australia, which the annual Suicide Prevention Forum is attempting to address. CEO Nicole Peach says the impact of suicide deaths in the Territory are felt widely and deeply.
2: And so when a suicide does occur, it really does have a really strong impact because our communities are small, you know, people know each other, you know, families are connected.
0: A worker at a Northern Territory iron ore mine that's gone into administration, owing creditors more than $300 million, says the NT and federal government agencies should have stepped in when it stopped paying tax, as well as more than 900,000 in employee entitlements. ASIC documents show the Nathan River Resources Group of companies owes the Australian Tax Office more than $4.5 million and the Northern Territory Government more than $7 million in royalties and taxes. Workers and unions say they had raised non-payment, safety and environmental concerns with NT and federal government regulators since Christmas, but the operation was allowed to keep going. Worker Adam Rice says he wrote to the NT government raising financial and safety concerns.
3: I received a response from basically just a secretary who was like, we can't do much about private businesses. There's just been no checks and balances from the government and government departments in regards to this company.
0: And Nathan River Resources has been contacted for a comment. And heading abroad, Serena Williams has made a triumphant return to competitive tennis 4 years after her retirement. Cyan Valence reports.
4: Wild cheers for a tournament wildcard.
5: Serena Williams!
4: The 23-time Grand Slam winner returned to competitive tennis for the first time since 2022, playing doubles at the Queen's Club in London alongside Canadian teenager Victoria Mboko. After prevailing in a tight first set, the pair won the second easily to make it through to the next round, much to the crowd's delight.
6: I had goosebumps tearing up as she came out.
7: It's incredible.

0: epic to watch her play again.
1: Oh my God, it was amazing. Best thing I've ever seen. She was great.
2: The pair will play their next match on Thursday.
3: And back home, Caitlin Ford scored in her 150th appearance for Australia as the Matildas earned a 3-1 victory against Mexico at Western Sydney Stadium last night. Alana Kennedy opened the scoring for the home side in the 22nd minute before Mexico equalised a short time later. The Matildas went ahead for a second time when a Sam Kerr shot led to an own goal just before the break, before Ford sealed the win in the 71st minute. Australia now won't play again until the end of September. And also making news today, NASA has named 3 Americans and 1 Italian to serve as astronauts on its next Artemis mission. Artemis 3 will be a spacecraft docking demonstration in Earth's orbit next year that will test landers from Elon Musk's SpaceX and Jeff Bezos's Blue Origin for the first time in space. US astronauts Andre Douglas, Frank Rubio, and Randy Bresnik and Italian astronaut Luca Parmitano have been named to crew the mission. In the weather, Alice Springs will be mostly sunny today, getting to a high of 26. For Yallara, also 26, but partly cloudy there. And Tennant Creek, a sunny 29. ABC News.
4: Will Regan.
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8: Good morning. It's 25 to 7 on ABC Alice Springs this morning. Across the centre and the Barclay, here in the Alice, Fink visitors petering out of town. So many big rigs, some enormous setups. And people heading out, obviously looking for fuel as well as on their way out of town. Now, the Fink Desert Race, I saw, gave an update on their Facebook about fuel stock at places like Mala, especially, who might have some difficulty today, they've said, in terms of their fuel stock. Also places like Old Dundah. We'll get an update with the big go in briefs about where there is fuel, where there's diesel and unleaded as well, and what people can expect leaving town. But sort of a bit of a Fink hangover. Things are probably getting a little bit quieter in town now that everyone's leaving. Later in the show, we're going to be speaking with Tourism Central Australia. Was it Anthony Yoffa from the Desert Race Committee mentioning originally he said 10,000. Then I heard the number 15,000 visitors in town, which would have to be the biggest event for tourism in town, right? Especially for caravan parks. We'll be speaking with a caravan park owner as well a bit closer to 8. Also right now, it's worth mentioning that Senate estimates is going on up the top end right now. Yesterday, on Tuesday, the Chief Minister was being questioned on the budget. And with her ministerial portfolios, the Chief Minister portfolio, the Territory Coordinator portfolio, Defence as well, Police and Fire and Emergency Service. And today Bill Yan will appear and stand up on Wednesday, be questioned on, or as the Treasurer, Finance on the budget as well, also on logistics and infrastructure and housing construction as well. We'll keep an eye on that as the week goes through. Weather today, right now, if I refresh my regular .bomb bureau page, the old site I've got in front of me, Tennant Creek right now, 16.4 degrees, much warmer than Alice Springs. At the airport, I've got 5.4 degrees. And that is much warmer than what we saw over the weekend and yesterday down into the negatives as well. Just the other night, I got the indoor fire going for the first time this winter for me, which is quite amazing. I normally get into bed at a good time before it gets too cold. But I love an indoor fire. I love the aesthetic of it. And I'm house-sitting 2 dogs, and I laid them out in front of the fire the other night, and I reckon they loved it as well. I'm going to talk the big O, but how are you keeping your house warm? And also, where are you getting your wood?
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8: It's 22 to 7 this morning on ABC Alice. Big O, good morning.
10: Good morning.
8: Ollie Lee Young in the producer's booth. Talking about indoor fire, do you have an indoor fire going each night?
10: Not each night.

0: But we do have the firewood stockpiled out the back, and yeah, it is quite handy to have that there.
1: Oh, I got it going the other night. I love it. It was beautiful. It's just great having an indoor fire. It slightly warms everything up. It depends on your
0: Oh, it's
1: setup,
0: lovely,
1: but
0: isn't it? It's the smell.
1: it's the aesthetic, it's the sound of the wood cracking as
0: Yeah,
1: well. I
0: absolutely.
1: borrowed some wood from you after we went out to the Fink, and it was great wood. It lasted me all night. In the morning, there was still embers and coals. I was very impressed. Where'd you get your wood?
0: Yeah, it was marketed.

0: $1 for a cubic square.
1: All right, so
0: No, hold on,
1: yay
0: a
1: big.
0: cubic meter, sorry,
1: A cubic meter.
0: a cubic meter of wood. Now, I don't know if I got ripped off there. It's pretty good wood, but the week after, Alice Springs Town Council say, "Hey, if you come down to the tip, you can get a ute full of wood for $35." And I felt a bit stitched up there, I think.
1: It does seem like you've got a stiff deal there.
0: Yeah.
1: I must say the wood was great and it burnt all night, but maybe it was a bit overpriced.
0: I mean, look, this is something that I don't know. I couldn't find too many other wood firewood sellers in town, so this was the only one. But yeah, in the past, grandparents have had a farm. I've been on other farms. Usually, you just collect the wood from fallen trees
1: Sure,
0: on
1: dead
0: your
1: trees,
0: property.
1: yeah, shrapnel, just wood left over.
0: Yeah, so I didn't want to do that. I don't have a property out here, so I didn't want to go be doing that. But yeah, is that too much? $380? I don't know.
1: I think that does seem steep. And now that council's come out with this deal, now we've probably got to test the quality of their wood as well and find out what
0: Yes.
1: that's like. But
0: It is worth mentioning that you had to cut the wood yourself. You had to get a chainsaw out and
1: oh, a council, you've got to cut the wood yourself.
0: yeah, you get big logs that need to be cut up into pieces so that you can fit it inside your furnace.
1: Okay. How's your house going with the indoor fire?
0: Oh, it's great. I mean, once the money was spent, we'd certainly reaping the rewards of a lovely indoor fire. I mean, I've come home to housemates sleeping on the couch. I think it's just bringing everyone together in that living room. It's wonderful.
1: There's nothing better. Stoke the fire a little bit, blow it, and so satisfying when it blows, it gets up and it's going.
0: Yeah, and I'm complaining about the money now, but honestly, it's money well spent. I'm happy with
1: It
0: it.
1: is worth it. You've got a bunch of wood outside your house, so you're doing very well. But I'm keen to ask everyone, have you got an indoor fire? Is that how you're keeping warm right now during the winter? And where do you get your wood? Where do you get your wood? I'd love to know. 0487991057. We'll see what people have to say. And then in briefs, Big O, we'll talk about fuel stock as well outside of Alice.
0: Yeah, is there fuel across this Northern Territory and surrounding towns? We'll find out.
1: I could say, having seen that post from the Fink Desert Race, things actually look pretty good. There's often so much talk on social media about there being no fuel or questions around fuel stock, but things are actually looking all right.
0: For the most part, there are a few stops that have run out of diesel, but we'll go through those a bit later.
1: Talk soon. Thanks, Big Up.
0: Thank you.
1: There's Ollie Lee Young in the producer's booth this morning. Now, tell me where you're getting your wood. I'd love to know. Do you, here, Oscar said, a man who chops his own wood gets warm twice. Thank you, Oscar. Wise words. So maybe that is the way to do it, is go chop your own wood or go get it from council. Let me know where you're getting your wood and how you're keeping warm at night. 0487 991057. Up next, we're heading to the vault.
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1: I do love that, Oscar. A man who chops his own wood gets warm twice. Think about that. On this day, Judy Garland was born in 1922 in Grand Rapids in Minnesota. Of course, she's the actress and singer. One of the best of her best known film, of course, has to be 1939, The Wizard of Oz.
6: What would you do with a brain if you had one?
7: Do? Why, if I had a brain, I could while away the hours, conferring with the flowers, consulting with the rain. And my head, I'd be scratching while my thoughts were busy hatching if I only had a brain. I'd unravel every riddle for any individual in trouble or in pain.
6: With the thoughts you

0: about before. And then I'd sit and think some more. I would not be just a nuffin, my head all full of stuffin, my heart all full of pain. I would dance and be merry, life would be a ding-a-dairy if I only had a brain.
1: If only I had a brain from Wizard of Oz. Judy Garland singing with the Scarecrow, played by Ray Bolger as well. Her original name was Frances Gum, and she was 17 at the time, playing Dorothy in The Wizard of Oz in 1939 and playing the role of a 9-year-old as well. I must admit, that movie always sort of creeped me out a little bit. It's quite scary. Great one, though. Also on this day, in 2004, Ray Charles died, US blind singer and

0: 'cause I'm busted. I'm broke. No bread. I mean, like nothing.
1: Ray Charles, Busted on ABC Alice Springs. It's 14 to 7. Thank you, Greg. You said Aldunda and Colgrove were mad yesterday. Would not be surprised if diesel is gone or very low. Yeah. Marla, the fuel stop there, posted a photo yesterday showing what it's just a line of traffic that goes into the horizon. You can't see the end of it. Just utes and caravans piled up, lining up for diesel and unleaded, I suppose. We'll get that fuel update very soon, about 10 with Big O. But the Fink Exodus, of course. Thank you, Greg. Yeah, we'll try and get onto those places as well, Aldunda and Colgra, to get the latest. I understand that also Marla posted yesterday saying, fuel update, our supplier has advised our delivery should arrive around 8:30 tomorrow morning. They seem to get deliveries every day, or every few days, I mean. So we'll find out and get an update for you very soon on that.
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4: Troy Nillenboy says, sentimental umbilical cord was not on my ABC radio bingo card this morning. Wasn't on mine either, but I always like to be surprised and delighted.
3: ABC Alice Springs.
1: Before we get into the face-off this morning, I want to bring you a little story just quickly. And this year marks 75 years of broadcasting for the Alice Springs School of the Air. In 1951, the school officially opened at the Flying Doctor Base. And Mr. Kissel became the leader of the broadcasting team. Lessons started as one way from the teacher to the students over the airwaves, but soon question time was added to the end of each broadcast and they could chat. It's had many special visitors since then, including Prince Charles and Princess Diana in 1983 and Queen Elizabeth II in 2000. It was on Monday that the School of the Air officially actually opened as well. Here's the ABC reporting the official opening of the school, which had its anniversary for 75 years on Monday.
5: That's the theme heard every morning by the children of the Outback as they tune in to the School of the Air. Today at Alice Springs, the official opening of the School of the Air took place. The school is designed to supplement the correspondence lessons of the Outback children with broadcast lessons. At the same time, it will give the children opportunities to ask their teacher questions.
6: Once upon a time, a dear old lady told me that I looked just like my voice. But afterwards I thought about it, about people and their voices, and how much voices can tell us. For instance, when Mr. Kissel talks to you, or Miss Shearer tells the little ones a story, you make a picture of them in your mind. Their voices, what they say, and how they say it, helps you to know them and understand them. Now, they cannot see the children who attend School of the Air, but they can hear them if they speak. And your voices, the way you speak, and the sort of questions you ask, help your teachers to know what you are like. Whether you're timid, nervous, confident, thoughtful, intelligent, what standard you have reached, and whether you are able to grasp the sort of lessons they give you.
5: Mr. Kissel, who conducted the lesson this morning, began by calling the roll. At School of the Air, the roll call takes this form.
7: 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Are you ready? 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
8: 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Good morning, Mr. Kissel. We have 6 children listening here this morning. Over.
5: And those children at an Outback station reciting their tables brought to an end this morning's lessons of the School of the Air.
1: Original audio reporting by the ABC there on the opening of the School of the Air, celebrating 75 years this year. Also, it was on Monday that the first broadcast officially went to air and got to teach all of these kids remotely around Central Australia. It's 10 to 7 this morning on ABC Alice. Let me give you your face-off options quickly before we go to the weather. First, you can go on this day. Maxie Priest is having a birthday, born in London, England. He's turning 65. He's an English reggae singer.

0: Wild World. It's got to be a cover of Cat Stevens, doesn't it? Maxi Priest there, turning 65 today. You can vote for that on 0487991057. Or on this day, this song was released in the UK. Paperback Writer by the Beatles, released on this day as a single in the UK in 1966. Or you can go with Shirley Owens. Who's that? I've discovered yesterday. She was born in 1941. She was a lead singer with the American all-girl group, the Shirelles. Go with the Shirelles. Will You Love Me Tomorrow? Their 60s hit. You can go with that for Shirley Owens. Three songs there. Vote away 0487991057.
1: 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Weather.
0: Sally Cutter is with the Bureau of Meteorology. Good morning, Sally.
2: Good morning.
0: Things seem to be warming up a little bit compared to the fink cold snap we had on the weekend. What were the temperatures like this morning or right now?
2: Oh, we got down to 4.4 in Alice Springs, so it's not warm, but it's certainly warmer than it was.
0: It's bearable. Verging on fly eliminating weather, but we're getting close there. Are things warming up for the rest of the day?
2: Yeah, Yulara's got down to 8.6 and Territory Great 4.2. Tennant Creek was 14.5. And as you say, definitely warming up. We're looking at top of 26 today. If you are out at Yulara, looking at top of 26 there as well, and partly cloudy for Yulara and mostly sunny for Alice Springs. And then heading up the track to Tennant Creek, looking at 29 for Tennant Creek and Elliot, top of 31.
0: Lovely. I've got slight to medium chance of showers around the southern Barkly districts. What do those chances look like?
2: Oh, they're probably more on the slight end.
0: Yep.
2: So it's not really going to be too impactful. You might just feel the odd sprinkle out that way.
0: And things are looking consistent, which is what we're used to here in the centre for the rest of the week. What can we expect going on?
2: Well, it's consistent in that we've got a whole lot of troughs coming through.
0: Okay. What does that mean?
2: Basically cloud.
0: Yep.
2: Most of them are going to be over South Australia. The one on Monday, Tuesday, into Wednesday is the one that's the most likely to see something kick up into the territory. But most of it's cloud is probably the better guarantee, but then we've got the chance of the rain more likely on the third one.
0: Okay, well, my papers here are telling me that Yulara and even Alice might expect a little bit more cloud on the weekend. But apart from that, temperatures also look, a little bit lower for the maximums.
2: Yeah, cloud helps keep those maximums down a little bit. You only need a little tiny period of sunshine for the temperature to really spike up. So the cloud does clear, but generally the cloud will keep things cooler.
0: Okay, cloud equals cooler.
2: In the daytime.
0: Yeah, okay, sure, cool, absolutely. Sally, I have three options for you this morning. You can go with Maxi Priest on his birthday. Oh, baby, it's a wild world. He's turning 65 today. He's born in England. Reggae singer, singing Cat Stevens' Wild World there. We can go with the Beatles track that was released on this day in 66. You can go with the Beatles, Paperback Writer, releases a single on this day. Or your third option is Shirley Owens, was born on this day in 41. She was the lead singer with the all-girl group, the Shirelles. Sally, who would you like to give your vote to this morning?
2: Oh, we've got a little bit of reggae with Wild World.
0: Nice, bit of reggae in the morning. Rasta. Thank you, Sally.
2: Yep, that's okay. Bye.
0: There's Sally Carter from the Bureau of Meteorology. This morning, voting for Maxi Priest. Vote away if you want to take part. And who would you like to hear at 25 past 7 on 0487 99 1057? Today.

0: Big O, good morning. Hello again.
1: Good morning. Yeah, I'm just reading Nicole and Alice's text about firewood and the costs involved with maintaining and collecting all of that from private properties.
0: Yeah, what is
1: permits,
0: she saying?
1: Etc. She says people need to be mindful that businesses that sell firewood require a permit and pay for the tonnage to the government, even when it's collected on private property, as well as all the other costs associated with maintaining chainsaws, machinery and staff. Also, the firewood that the local business sells is great quality and lasts, usually ironwood. Collecting wood on private properties and stations is illegal.
0: Thank you, Nicole. No, good point. And that firewood you bought was great, and you got a lot of it as well. But of course, they, for them to work as a business, they have to pay, as Nicole said, tonnage to the government, especially even when it's collected on private property as well.
1: Yeah, I mean, Nicole, that's exactly why, you know, I wanted to go through the proper means and not just go into the bush and collect wood. So
0: that as well.
1: Yeah, I think it's worth it.
0: Hey, should we go to the Think Desert Race Facebook post about fuel supply?
1: Yes. Yeah, so they basically just updated us on where the fuel is and where it's not. So we'll go through it very quickly, but we'll also a bit later on try to get a hold of some of these truck stops, see what the updated information is, because they did post this last night at 8 p.m.
0: Okay, where is their fuel?
1: Coldjira. They've got diesel and...
0: Colgra.
1: Marla has 91 and 98, no diesel until approximately 9 a.m. today. So if you're trying to get diesel at Marla, you need to wait till then. Cadney Park, Cooper Pedy, Glendambo and Pimba, you've all got diesel and unleaded. Marla Roadhouse, apparently they've been incredibly busy over the past 12 hours and they have apologised and sent out a Facebook post saying that they apologise for the inconvenience to the diesel shortage. And they're working on it, and they hope people can understand. So we'll hopefully get a hold of Marla Roadhouse there. And Tea Tree as well, they've got diesel and unleaded. Barclay Roadhouse as well, they've got diesel and unleaded, but they're expecting another diesel delivery within the next day or two.
0: Okay, I think there's a note at the bottom of that post saying, if you want to help, if you want to be conscientious about everyone else coming through, don't stock up at one place. You can buy in fragments or buy a little bit at each place.
1: Don't panic buy.
0: Well, that as well. Yeah. So that you don't put too much pressure and take too much stock from one particular server.
1: Yeah, that makes a lot of sense. I think just get what you need to get.
0: Can we go to a donation that the Burts have made? We know the Burts because they are a Queensland Earth Moving company that donated $57 million to local charity Red Tails, Pink Tails, the footy program here. They've made another donation, though.
1: That's right. Quentin and Kylie Burt, they donated almost a third of the Fight MND's total donations in one go. That's $40 million. So a massive lump.
0: Apparently,

0: They'd never been to a footy game before.
1: Yeah, well, so that's for the Big Freeze game that happened on the Monday, Melbourne Demons versus the Collingwood Magpies. So, Queensland-based construction magnates felt the need to contribute a big amount of money, and good on them.
0: $40 million, an enormous contribution as well. Hey, after 7, we'll be talking about the Beanie Fest. That's one way to stay warm.
1: Yeah, that's a good point. We've got the Beanie Fest. I think it's 9 days away now, so we're going to go check out a Beanie Workshop a bit later on.
0: How good. Thank you, Big R.
1: Thank you.
0: That's coming up after 7 o'clock. Get your votes in for the face-off on 0487 99 1057. It's 7 o'clock.
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Turning 65, English reggae singer, singing Wild World, his hit from 88, a cover of Cat Stevens' classic single. Or you can go with the Beatles. On this day, released this track as a single in 1966. So I wanna be a paperback writer. Paperback writer. Paperback writer. Would you like to hear that in 10 minutes' time in full? 0487 991 0057. You can vote for that. Or your third option is Shirley Owens. Now, she was the lead singer of the Shirelles. She was born on this day in North Carolina in 1941.

0: Go with Shirley Owens. Yeah, lead singer of the Shirelles. They had that 60s hit, Will You Love Me Tomorrow. I think Shirley Owens is comfortably in the lead this morning, but you can change it. Vote in on 0487 99 1057. I'll give you your weather next.
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0: On the 10th of June, across your Wednesday, the weather is looking like there's a slight to medium chance of showers on the slighter side. We heard from the Bureau in the southern Barkly districts. There's a slight chance of showers and thunderstorms in the far southwest Lassiter as well. Look, mostly sunny elsewhere. Elliot getting up to 31 degrees today. Tennant Creek, a max of 29, and mostly sunny. Indooroopilly, a max of 26. Alice Springs, a max of 26 today. Looking like 27 tomorrow, 28 on Friday as well. Yallara getting up to 26 as well. Partly cloudy. And there's a cloud band or a trough coming through over the weekend too. Three options in the face-off. Let me give you those again. Your first one, Maxi Priest. You can vote for this. Oh, baby, baby, it's a wild world. I didn't see this coming, but Shirley Owens is absolutely killing it this morning. She's far in the lead. Thank you, Texter 147. You've gone with Shirley, but you can go with the Beatles as well. I think they got no love so far. On cue, Texter 307. Thank you. You've gone with the Beatles. Good one. Paperback Writer. It's got to be a bit of love for that. It must have been a hit when it came out. You can go for Shirley Owens, though. She is winning this morning. It's your third option.

0: Shirley Owens comfortably in the lead this morning. Thank you, Dallas. You went for the Beatles as well. I want to say hello again to Big O. Good morning, Big O.
1: Good morning.
0: We've got some news about Marla's fuel delivery this morning. Bit of diesel on their way.
1: Yeah, I just called them earlier today, maybe 10 minutes ago. They said, as we speak, the diesel truck has arrived. So it was due to arrive at 9 a.m. So it's come a bit early, which is good news.
0: Okay, now that is good news.
1: I'll reach out to some of the other truck stops. Might reach out to Barkley next, the Barkley Homestead, and find out, where the fuel is and isn't across the territory.
0: Great. There were some photos that the Marla, the roadhouse there, put out, or the servo. Enormous, just traffic, like city type traffic, with cars going onto the horizon waiting for diesel.
1: Yeah, that's right. Everyone heading south for the most part. Most people that I spoke to over the Fink weekend were from Victoria, so that makes sense. They're all heading south and looking for fuel at the same time. So
0: it's the Fink exodus.
1: Yeah, that's right. Yeah.
0: Everyone's on their way.
1: Everyone's flooding out.
0: Hey, something else was posted on one of the Fink Desert Race Facebook pages.
1: Yeah, the Fink Desert Race group. It's not the official Facebook page, but the group. I'll just read out one of the posts there. It says, "Hello, Fink community. As many of you may know, Matthew Bielefeld tragically lost his life during Sunday's race. To many, he was a fellow rider, but to me, he was family. Thank you to everyone for the kind messages and support during this difficult time. If anyone has any photos or videos of Matthew doing what he loved in his final race, our family would greatly appreciate it if you could share them. Thank you."
0: Oh, that was posted by Aaron Bielefeld as well. So if you do have photos, or moments or anything on the day with Matthew, hopefully photos of him on the bike or racing, send it through.
1: Or stories even. Go see that. Yeah, you want to share a memory.
0: Okay, thank you, Big O. We'll talk soon to unveil the face-off.
1: Thank you, Jep.
0: There's Ollie Leung in the producer booth this morning. It's 18 past 7. Thank you, Max. You've gone with the Beatles this morning, and so did Dallas as well. Up next, let's go to the Beanie Festival. It's only 9 days away.
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0: The Alice Springs Beanie Festival is fast approaching, and thousands of beanies have been shipped into Alice Springs for the event. A record of 7,500 entries as of 2 weeks ago, and the numbers are still growing. It's thanks to all the beanie makers for their embroidery and needlework, sending bags of beanies from around the country and the globe. But there's a group of local beanie makers who have been making massive contributions over at the Old Timers Aged Care Service. Siri Omberg has been running beanie workshops at the Old Timers Village. I've got to get to one of those. And ABC's Oliver Leung went to see how it's going.
4: In the town where I was born, lived a man who sailed to sea.
5: Hi, I'm Siri Omberg, and I've been doing the beanie workshops at Old Timers, which has really been good fun. We've already delivered 17 to the competition. And I've decided to come back for another 4 sessions just so that people can keep their own beanie that they've made.
4: We all live in a yellow submarine, yellow submarine, yellow submarine.
1: What are you making right now?
5: Beanie, Melanie.
1: You've been making beanies for 23 years.
5: Yeah.
1: You must love it.
5: Love it. Yeah, Nora's been doing it for about 23 years and she's won multiple prizes.
1: Really?
5: Yes.
1: Nora, are you a pro?
5: She's impressed everybody at Old Timers with her experience.
1: Yeah.
5: They look up in surprise to see how far Nora's beanies got. She's probably made twice as many as everybody else. And look at her colour scheme, but she's also a very good artist in all respects, like painting and basket making. Yes.
1: What's been your favourite beanie, Nora?
5: Wire crater.
1: Okay. With wire, like metal?
5: Mm.
1: Really? Very different to this one.
5: Yes. But funnily enough, and I realised today, that Nora Campbell is really the reason it all started, because when I first got my job at Tichikala, I had to price the work that came in, and Nora brought in a basket, and I had no idea what to price it at. And so I settled down to make my own basket, but the basket turned into an extraordinary shaped hat, which a friend said, "You should put into the Beanie Festival." And I said, but this is made out of raffia. And they said, "That doesn't matter. Dan Murphy put in one made of barbed wire one year. So I put it in, and what do you know, I won a huge bag of wool as a prize. So the next thing was I had to learn how to crochet, and there was free lessons happening right in the foyer. So that was actually the whole beginnings for me, and I've become quite addicted.
1: So today is the last day of submissions to the competition.
5: Yes, but today is the last day. So somebody rang up in a panic yesterday and wasn't sure whether they were too late or not, but today is the last day.
1: And so all of the beanies that have been created today are for themselves?
5: Yeah, for themselves to keep, for them to give to their daughters or...
1: And there's also a lot of newcomers as well who have just got into beanie making. How have they found it so far?
5: Well, in general, everybody's come back for every session. They really enjoy it, and there's something very special about it. When you see a table piled full of gorgeous, soft, fluffy colours, and the actual technique is really very simple. And so the thing is that you can just, instead of having to worry about technical difficulties, you've got all the colours, all the beauty, and you just let your imagination run wild. It's sort of like we're using a little needle, but I've started to think of it as that needle is actually puncturing a balloon of creativity. You know, it just lets it all out because it's such a cool thing to do.
6: My name is Shiva Pillai, so I'm from Fiji. I love here.
1: Thank you. My family's from Fiji as well. Oh. Also, yeah, Lautoka.
6: I'm from Lautoka.
1: You're from Lautoka?
6: Yeah, born in Lautoka.
1: But what do you love about making beanies?
6: Oh, the first time I start making beanie, it's very nice to make it, you know. She's very nice. She teaches how to make it. So I'm sad she's leaving.
1: Oh, yeah. Sad that this is the last workshop. And so what have you learned? What has Siri taught you?
6: Siri taught us how to draw something, and anything she said you like to do, or any color you want to use. I like this color, so I use this color.
1: You chose orange with a bit of green as well. Why did you choose these colors?
6: Yeah. I like this color to match this. I'm left-handed, but she taught me how to do it with the left hand. I'm so pleased with it.
1: Oh, that's very
6: nice. Yeah, otherwise I'll be sitting down, I won't do anything. Yeah.
1: What else has Siri taught you in the past couple of weeks?
6: Oh, she told me how to do the crochet needle, and she brought some wool for me. She gave me. I didn't start it. Now I'm starting the crochet now. Yeah. I went to the beanie show.
1: You went last year?
6: Yeah, last year I went beanie show. I was in the daycare, so they took us in the bus.
1: There's a lot of people there.
6: A lot of people were there, yeah.
1: And it's quite exciting, isn't it?
6: Yeah, very exciting. First time I saw that one. Thank you. Nice meeting you.
7: Oh, I only started since Siri came, and yeah, 6 weeks. Yeah, but I'd been to a beanie festival one time at Darraloon, and I found it really interesting, and you couldn't even get a park. That many people came to have a look at the beanies.
1: Did you get to enter any beanies yourself?
7: Yeah.
1: So can you tell me about the beanie that you're making now?
7: Oh, I'm just making this, and it's the Australian colours, and it's my football team colours.
1: Your football team?
7: Local football team.
1: Oh, yeah. That's the Souths? No.
7: Pioneers.
1: Pioneers, yes. Sorry, yeah, Pioneers, of course. Marlene's very beautiful. I do love it, and it looks like it's shaping up nicely. Do you enjoy every Friday doing these workshops?
7: Yeah, I do. Keeps you busy and have a little chit-chat while you're doing it.
5: Oh, right, good, yeah. And you look very good in Marlene's beanie, by the way.
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0: 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We're 9 days away and fastly approaching as well. Up next, let's find out who's won in the face-off.
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0: Big O, great package. That was really nice. And hearing that lady said, I love here.
1: Yeah, she was lovely. So she was from Lotoka, which is where my dad's mum was born. So we had a bit of a bonding moment.
0: Wow.
1: It was beautiful. Yeah. A lot of fun.
0: Very special and great bonding over beanies as well.
1: Yeah, exactly. I didn't get my hands into it, but I'd like to. So, but anyway, we've got some face-off to talk about. Who won? Well, we can thank the Shirelles for that. Will You Love Me Tomorrow?

0: Happy birthday, Shirley Owens, born in North Carolina on this day in 1941. She's turning 85 today. I didn't see that coming. She's absolutely dominated the face-off this morning. She was the lead singer of the all-girl group, the Shirelles. They had that 60s hit, Will You Love Me Tomorrow, there. Convincing voting in the face-off as well. Stick around. I think up next we're going to be talking with the Marla Road Stop and find out how they're going with all that traffic and demand for their fuel stock with the Fink Exodus. Right now it's 7:30, though. It's time for the news.
1: Good morning, James Elton and Catherine with ABC News. Northern Territory Police have attended a disturbance at a remote outstation in Central Australia over the weekend. Emma Masters reports.
2: Police say the disturbance involved people known to one another and occurred at around 3 o'clock on Sunday morning. The ABC understands it happened at a small outstation known as Oak Valley, about 90 kilometres south of Alice Springs. The family of the outstation residents say three people were seriously injured and taken to hospital, where they were treated for injuries ranging from a broken jaw to a damaged eye socket. Police have arrested two men aged 36 and 52 and a 55-year-old woman, charging them with offences including engaging in violent conduct and aggravated assault. The three faced court yesterday and will appear again at later dates.
1: The chief executive of the Mental Health Association of Central Australia says a suicide prevention forum in Alice Springs this week aims to connect service providers and the community. Nicole Peach says the NT has one of the highest suicide rates per capita in Australia, and the impact of suicide deaths in the territory are felt widely and deeply. She says a number of mental health services and people with experiences of suicidal ideation or the death of a loved one will come together at the forum to explore solutions.
3: Keeping connected is just a really important thing that we need to do when we're talking about service provision, and particularly in a remote context where there's a lot of distance that separates us.
1: The Mount Todd gold mine near Katherine is gearing up to restart production after almost 30 years in hibernation. The Canadian operator Vista Gold is rapidly hiring Australian staff and chasing its final regulatory approvals, saying the mine will run for 27 years and need more than 320 ongoing staff. The mine is on freehold Aboriginal land, and a deal has been struck between the mine and the local Aboriginal corporation, the Jawoyn Association, for royalties and jobs. Mine manager Brent Murdoch says the mine will create job opportunities for Aboriginal people in the area.
4: There's no set number, but there's certainly an expressed commitment and principle that as a mining company, we will give the Jawoyn people preference in decisions we make and employment opportunities, business opportunities.
1: And also making news this morning, after nearly 4 years away from professional tennis, Serena Williams has made a winning return at the Queen's Club in London. The 44-year-old showed she still has plenty of her trademark power as she teamed up with 19-year-old Canadian Victoria Mboko to win their opening doubles match at the grass court tournament. And that's the latest from the newsroom. Will, more news coming up at 8 o'clock.
0: James Elton, good morning.
1: Good morning.
0: You know what else is coming up? The Football World Cup, is it not?
1: It is very soon, I believe.
0: I looked at the draw. I was going to do a Family Cup, World Cup sweep. There are 48 teams.
1: That's so many.
0: It is ridiculous.
1: My Kiwi housemate said that the New Zealand team is it's not doing so well, apparently.
0: But the story with the New Zealand team is this one bloke. I know his first name. His name is Tim someone. And one really famous soccer player has shouted him out on his social media. Now this random soccer player, Tim someone, has now got like a few million followers on Instagram, I think.
1: Wow. There you go.
0: Which is amazing.
1: But yeah, I think for Australia, we

0: We have some pretty scary countries. I think Turkey in our drawer, but and the US, I'm pretty sure, but nothing that we can't, we could overcome that.
1: It would be satisfying to beat the US on their home turf.
0: Wouldn't it? Yeah.
1: That's the goal. James Elton, thank you very much. We'll chat at 8:30.
0: Thanks a lot.
1: There's James Elton in the newsroom this morning. Up next, we're going to go to the Marlow Roadhouse to see how they're dealing with all this traffic, this Fink exodus, thousands of cars coming through their fuel stop.
2: Some chase the story.
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1: Janice English joins me now. She's down at Marlow at the fuel stop there. Janice, good morning.
7: Good morning, Will. How are you?
1: Good. How are things right now? Is it busy this morning?
7: It's about to get busy. Our fuel truck has arrived. They did a special delivery through the night from Alice Springs, and it was to top us up until our load gets here this afternoon from Adelaide.
1: Okay. So this is a temporary top up for today.
7: Yeah. But we will have enough to get us through until the truck's on its way, so from Adelaide. Yeah, just to save our customers waiting, they did an express delivery from Alice Springs for us.
1: Okay. Have you got people hanging around now waiting for fuel, in need of fuel?
7: We have. We've currently got maybe about 10 cars parked at the front, and there's about 8 cars on the drive now.
1: Does it feel like you're about to drop a product or something and everyone's waiting at the door to get into shop?
7: They are, and we're a 24-hour service station too, so they probably would have been had a quiet night.
1: Yeah, okay, interesting. How about, I saw some of those photos you guys put on Facebook.
7: Oh, you have? Yes.
1: I mean,
7: amazing. Never seen anything like it.
1: How long do you think were people waiting at the back of those lines?
7: Oh, they were actually they were out into the road, and they were just pulling up, coming in, getting an ice cream or a drink and waiting in line for fuel. Like, I had 3 staff on board, like, in the front. There was 5 in the kitchen, 2 in the bar. I've been here as a manager for 12 years, and haven't seen a thing like this. It's just been amazing.
1: I was going to ask you that. I mean, how does this compare to last year, say?
7: Oh, look, I have no words. We were, we're expecting to be busy for the 50th year, but this has just been, above and beyond, and we've loved every minute of it.
1: Definitely. I mean, it is great news for the roadhouses as well. I mean, I know you got fuel coming, but have you been keeping up since people were coming before Fink as well?
7: Oh, yeah. So we had a delivery on Sunday, and they basically got back to Adelaide and nearly had to turn around. They were just out of hours, and they couldn't keep up to our loads that we required.
1: Yeah, right. Yeah,
7: which is unfortunate. Safety first.
1: Yep.
7: As well, out in the highway. Yep.
1: Are you expecting the numbers today that you've seen? You've seen previously, over the past few days,
7: or is it petering out? Anthony, the president of the Fink Desert Race last night, he said there's still a lot of people in Alice still coming down. He said not everybody, some people wait a day or two. So we're expecting the next day or two still to be busy,
1: okay.
7: Which is great. And we're ready to do it all over again if we have to, and we will.
1: Big time. Just remind us when that fuel's going to arrive this morning and when people can expect to fill
7: here
1: up.
7: Now. There's a truck
1: okay,
7: in the
1: sorry, it's there. Yeah. Okay. And they're waiting as you're restocking.
7: Yeah, they're restocking. Yeah, they're waiting patiently, and then, they'll be on their way. And then we've got a road train full coming that will be here this afternoon.
1: Janice, thank you very much. Enjoy all this business as well, and all these new customers. I mean, the population of Marlow must be swelling.
7: Oh yeah, my yard person got up on the roof yesterday and took a photo because the vibe, the people coming through from Fink and that, it's just, they're amazing. It's great.
1: Incredible. Janice, thank you very much and have a great day. Stay busy.
7: No worries. Thank you. Bye-bye.
1: There's Janice English at the fuel stop down there at Marlow talking about traffic, and they're just refilling right now.
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1: Right now it's 22:28 on ABC Alice Springs. Let's get some arts and about with Felicity Green from the Aralon Arts Centre. Good morning, Felicity.
10: Good morning.
1: Now, in the galleries, DV8 continues?
10: DV8 continues till the 3rd of August. Super busy in the coming few weeks, though. Sally Mumford has got an artist talk on Saturday at 10:30, so that's a Q&A with the artist. That exhibition actually closes on the

0: 14th. So if you haven't caught it, you need to get down to Araluen by Sunday.
1: Okay.
0: And of course, we've got the last ever Beanie Festival, which is not this weekend, but the following weekend, so 19th till the 22nd. There's also the Central Australian Aviation Museum has got an art exhibition called The Flying Archies, and the theme's Vast Horizons. I'm actually opening that next Wednesday.

0: You can enter.
1: That was last year. The theme this year is Vast Horizons, so you
0: Okay.
1: can interpret that art. I think they've got a 30-odd entries, so artists can interpret that however they wish. They could have an aviation theme, or they could just do Vast Horizons.
0: Oh, and when's the cutoff to enter in that?
1: Yeah, the cutoff was the 31st of May, but yeah, entries will be delivered on Sunday, and then, as I say, I open it on Wednesday at 5:30.
0: Okay. What else is happening? Desert Lights, Central Australian Landscapes with John Borick.
1: John Borick, that opens on the 19th, so that's we'll be having a morning tea. That's next Friday, as in not this Friday coming, but the one after. So that's 10:30 till 11:30, and then there's a symposium associated with that on the Saturday. So Araluen will be well and truly hopping. Not this weekend, but the next weekend. But this weekend it will be hopping as well, because we've got the National Indian Film Festival of Australia, that has its opening on Thursday, and the opening film is a film called Boom, which is an Indian film which won a BAFTA for children's films, and the performances in it are extraordinary. I think it gets 8 on IMDb, so, you know, very, very, very well-respected films. And so the National Indian Film Festival it's them and the Alice Springs Cinema and Araluen are doing it. So that's Thursday, Friday, Saturday, and then the closing films will be on Sunday at the cinema.
0: Okay, I'm just looking. There are a handful of films as well. Are there programs out that people can see for NIFA?
1: Yes, you can check out the Alice Springs Cinema website or the Araluen website, and you can get tickets in both places.
0: And some more events on the horizon. At the end of this month, on the 26th, Dave Hughes is in town.
1: Indeed, we have got Dave Hughes coming to town, which is very exciting. He's a fantastic comedian. And also this Monday, I might just slip in, we've got Birthright, which is on Monday the 15th. That's our kind of art house cinema film for next week.
0: Okay. Hey, just on the Beanie Fest, are you ready for all these beanies? Last year, there were so many. I mean, beanies on tables in Araluen Arts Centre. Are you ready for 2026?
1: We're ready for 2026. Sadly, it's the last one, so it's going to be bigger than Ben-Hur. I think there's a puppet show, there's going to be live music on the Friday, and I believe we've nearly clocked 8,000 beanies.
0: Woo!
1: So, yeah, our boardroom was completely stuffed with beanies. You couldn't walk in the door.
0: It's a frenzy when it opens and everyone's getting at the beanies, and if you see one, take it and buy it.
1: Grab it.
0: Big time.
1: Yes.
0: Felicity, thank you very much. We'll chat next Wednesday as well.
1: Lovely. My pleasure.
0: There's Felicity Green from the Araluen Arts Centre this morning. Yeah, beanies are being made. What was that? Was that 9,000 that was mentioned there? Big O, am I looking at you? 9,000, did you hear that? I think it was.
2: Sorry, I missed it.
0: No, that's right. I know they said 9,000 beanies, because we last checked it was 7,500 a couple of weeks ago.
2: Yeah, that was 12 days ago. They said 7,500. So if it's 9,000 now, I wouldn't be surprised.
0: It's basically raining beanies. It's just yeah. Have you done a beanie festival yet?
2: This is my first event season. So basically, everything is the first for me.
0: Okay, well, get ready for beanie festival. It's crazy.
2: I'm excited.
0: Yeah, great. Okay, I'll give you a go. It's 7:08 this morning on ABC Alice Springs. Up next, we're going to be talking to Tourism Central Australia to gauge how much the FINC, 50th FINC, brought in this year economically and for our tourism operators in town. We'll be chatting with the caravan park owner as well, who was, you can assume, was booked out over the whole weekend. We'll find out how they're going now as well. Right now, here's Joe Jackson. It's Stepping Out.

0: Joe Jackson stepping out on ABC Alice Springs this morning. It's coming up to 12 to 8. Up next, let's talk Fink and its impact on town for tourism.
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0: Fink 50 is done and dusted for another year. This year's event brought in thousands of people and their wallets into town. Ahead of the weekend at the Fink night markets on Thursday night last week, President of the Committee, Anthony Yoffer, told Nat Tenchich, ABC's Drive presenter, how valuable the event was to not only the town economy, but also the entire territories.
3: This is a once-in-a-generation event this year with the 50th anniversary Fink Desert Race. And so people were going to come. We anticipate 10,000 visitors to Alice Springs this week and weekend. It's very disappointing that the mall... This is a once-in-a-generation event this year with the 50th anniversary Fink Desert Race. And so people were going to come. We anticipate 10,000 visitors to Alice Springs this week and weekend. It's very disappointing that the mall hasn't been completed and it's a hole in the ground. This is the major week of the year in Alice Springs and it can't be used. But that aside, it's last year our event with 5,000 interstate visitors poured in $11 million into Alice Springs and then a further $3 million into the territory. So it's a key part of that event calendar, and it's an economic driver.
0: Anthony Offer there, the president of the Fink Desert Race. After I cut him off, sorry about that, my brain's working very hard. Daniel Rochford is the CEO of Tourism Central Australia. Good morning, Daniel.
4: Good morning, Will, and good morning to your listeners.
0: $11 million was the number there that Anthony mentioned. That's a staggering economic boost to the town, if that's what came in. How important is an event like Fink for tourism in Central Australia?
4: Well,

0: As Anthony just said, it is Alice Springs' biggest event, and it's the event that really brings in so much not only joy to those who participate, but also financially for the town and for the region and the Northern Territory economy.
1: Anthony there made an estimate of 11 million based around 10,000 spectators coming through. We've since heard this sort of around more 15,000 people. Do you have an estimate of what the economical boost could be?
0: Well, those numbers are still being crunched, and of course, there's many people from Fink still in town spending money. So, that number's going up as we're literally speaking this morning. So, I suspect it's going to be well above 15 million, if not a close, nudging the 20 million. But I'm sure that figure will come to light in the not too distant future. It's a significant figure, and as you know, Will, the tourism industry has been doing it really tough at the start of this year's tourism season, and this has been such a welcome shot in the arm for our industry, and really gives some hope for the future of the season.
1: How much of a boost or really sort of a relief is this for tourism operators?
0: Oh, it's massive. I just can't not sugarcoat that. It's certainly a morale booster. There was certainly a lot of our industry starting to worry about the future and the sustainability of their businesses with the start of this year's tourism season, with the fuel crises and the challenges. But what we're starting to see in the second half of the season is a really sharp upturn in visitation and forward bookings. And off the back of Fink, we've got a major conference in town this week. And we're certainly seeing that in the Alice Springs Visitor Information Centre. Yesterday was a massive day. One of my team said that they had sold the most amount of Mirini Loop passes that they have ever sold, and that's certainly a really positive sign for the future.
1: How much does that's interesting about the Mirini Loop sales actually there. How much does especially say caravan park operators and those that really benefit from Fink, how much does their year or their annual income rely on Fink?
0: Oh, I think this is a really important question because the tourism season is really that 6 months in the middle part of the year. Then our tourism operators have to go through summer, through our low season, trying to live off the money that they've made during a high season. So the more that they can generate this time of year gets them through the summer period. So, with the start of the season looking, challenged, that's where a lot of the worry was starting to kick in for operators. Will they be able to get through the summer with less revenue than what they would traditionally get? But, given the fact that this Fink has gone off and we've got the Beanie Festival, the show, a number of other major conferences and events coming to town in the next few weeks, it's certainly looking brighter.
1: Nick Pitar texted in this morning saying we've had huge numbers of people visit Uluru both before and after Fink. Now Nick Pitar does cycling tours around the rock. He's saying it's great seeing all the riders and families exploring the region, which is great. Now there are operators like that out at the rock. There's also caravan parks in town, but there are also tourism businesses that probably don't get or aren't directly impacted or get the benefit that other operators do. How does TCA or Tourism Central Australia capitalise on Fink to help the tourism sector across the whole industry here?
0: Oh, I'd probably challenge that question a little bit. Fink is one of those events that do reach to most parts of the industry. Even experienced operators like hot air ballooning and day trip operators, they do get benefits as a result of Fink. And, that's certainly one of the great things about the event. And I should also say a huge thank you to the committee. They do such an amazing job putting this event together, and all our event committees who do such an awesome job. And that's the reason, we are just so appreciative of that work, because that benefit really helps economically our region and our communities thrive. And, we're so grateful for that.
1: Well, Daniel, maybe I should rephrase my question and ask, does the whole tourism industry across the whole sector here benefit?
0: It does, and that suddenly, just by the, we see retailers benefit, we see, all the various different accommodation experiences, attractions. It was certainly really positive to see a lot of people at the Road Transport Hall of Fame on the weekend. We certainly see that experience.

0: We see it in various different shapes and sides. With this conference that I talked about just a few minutes ago, we've got a stand at that conference. First time we've done that for all, and actually encouraging delegates of that conference to go out and experience Central Australia. So, we're really keen to make sure that the people that have come to events like Fink and conferences, that they get out and get amongst it and enjoy the great things to experience here in Central Australia.
1: You've talked about it a bit, but how now do we keep this momentum after Fink going? And can we really, is the tourism industry relying a lot on just Fink? And how can we press forward in the future and ensure this momentum stays up?
0: I think one of the things that I took a lot of great faith in out of this year's event was the fact that they had so many first-time entrants. And, what I hear from Fink participants is once you've got the bug, you've got the bug. And I think that's going to lead a really great opportunity for that committee to go from strength to strength. And of course, we heard the news about the of Chris Hemsworth's production company really interested in whether it's called Fink the movie, but a movie around the Fink. That will just help grow and this event from strength to strength. And a huge kudos to the committee for making that all happen.
1: Daniel, thanks for joining us this morning. And if you want to stay on the line, we're going to speak with Bill Wilcox, the G'day Mate Tourist Park owner, next. Thank you, Daniel.
0: Thank you.
1: There's Daniel Reichford there, the CEO of Tourism Central Australia. Now, one of the big winners in town was, of course, the caravan parks. Bill Wilcox is the owner of the G'day Mate Tourist Park. Good morning, Bill.
2: Good morning. How are you going?
1: I'm good, thank you. How are you? How is Fink? How's the weekend?
2: I need a cup of tea and lie down.
1: Take it easy. Are you still going today then?
2: Oh, yeah, there's still a bit going on. We've still got a little bit of carryover. Probably the last of the entrants and their crews are leaving today. Some have left already this morning. They were off about 4 a.m. On a long drive home, which is pretty well the case for everybody by the locals. But no, it's been good.
1: How was the weekend? I mean, how did you reach full capacity? Did you fill up?
2: Yes, we did reach full capacity, which was terrific. And we also, this year, probably had a few more competitors and crews staying here. So they were here for a week, sometimes 2 weeks beforehand. So it's been a bit more for us than just a weekend event.
1: How was your April and May leading up to this event? How were things for your caravan park?
2: April and the first half of May were pretty well a dead loss. There was very little going on. A few people charging on against the fuel price and availability type issues, but yeah, really quiet.
1: How much does Fink help then for your annual outlook? How much does Fink also contribute to your caravan park?
2: Well, it certainly is a high point. I mean, it's the busiest weekend of the year for us, and as I said, it's slightly extended as well, which was great. Look, we can't live the year off the Fink weekend. There's no doubt about that. But it certainly gives us a boost. And as Daniel said, it brings people to the area, particularly this time for this year for the first time. And so those people will be back. That won't help us for the rest of the year, but it's certainly in years to come. We'll get certainly a lot of follow-up visitations.
1: Okay. Yeah, Bill, we've got a minute to go. But, Fink's finished and we're still left with, obviously, people are feeling the cost of living. Petrol prices and fuel prices are still pretty high and there's no clear sign of that going down anytime soon. What do we need to keep visitors coming to the centre?
2: I don't think I'm that good. I can't tell you.
1: It's the million-dollar question.
2: It is the million-dollar question. Yeah, I'm not really sure. We need some more events, as Daniel said. We've got some conferences and things that fits the fly-in market very well, generally not the drive market. From the caravan park perspective, we need word to get out to people on a broad scale that says fuel availability is fine in Central Australia, yet the price is a little bit higher. It's only probably 40 cents a litre higher than what it was before all this other stuff started. So if you've got a $100,000 car and a $100,000 caravan, 40 cents a litre is not going to be the be-all and end-all.
1: Yeah. Hey, Bill, we're up for time, but enjoy that cup of tea and take it easy. Enjoy the rest of the business as well.
2: Thank you very much. Have a great day, everybody.
1: Time now is 8 o'clock.
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0: areas around the country, parents say schools are already too full from soaring development increasing the local population. Vanessa Bertinoli is the PNC president at the West End Primary School.
1: We've had substantial growth already. So we doubled in size in a decade. We had a mass extension. They had to resume homes. Parents are nervous. We're feeling the effects now.
0: An Education Department spokesperson says the department is considering potential enrolment growth in the West End and South Brisbane areas as part of planning for the school network.
2: Annie Guest there. In finance, Wall Street stocks have ended mixed after a choppy session as a rebound in tech shares faded and direct attacks between Iran and the US resumed. Looking at the oil price, the global benchmark Brent crude's trading at $91.69 US a barrel. That's AM for today. I'm Melissa Clark. It's now 8:30.
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7: It's gone 8:30 this morning. It's not a one Monday, it's not a Tuesday, it is a Wednesday already. I'm already sounding like brash when he goes, it's already a Wednesday in the week. It's the 10th of June this morning, it's 8:30 in ABC Alice Springs. Brashy's away for a few weeks, about a month. So, well, 3.5 weeks now. I'll be stepping in, normally in the producer's booth. My name's Will Regan, but got the Big O producing this morning as well. And he's actually talking to a tourism operator and the Old Dunder Roadhouse right now in the other studio. So we'll play that for you after nine. In a few moments' time, though, we'll be bringing to you a story, an interview that the ABC's Matt Garrick did with Walter Shaw, who is the CEO of Tungendjia Council. Now, we haven't had the chance in recent years, in his 15 years with the council, we haven't had much of a chance to speak with him about the council's work. Now, he's recently, and well, the council's been brought into light because it's now more than a month since the alleged abduction and murder of Kumjai Little Baby in Alice Springs happened. That sent shockwaves across Australia and obviously tragic and shocking here in Alice Springs as well. I'll bring you the interview that Matt Garrick had with the CEO of Tungendjia Council, Walter Shaw, in a few parts, maybe three parts, I think, over the next few days as well. Because, well, as her family grieves, Kumjai Little Babies, questions are being raised about the environment where the five-year-old was taken from as well. We're also going to speak with Glenn Uricht, who is the responsible for the Fink track. He grades the track before Fink kicks off. So we're going to talk about it. Now, the biggest theme was, well, one, it was wild, it was gnarly, as the racers say, and dusty was a big theme as well. I saw so many riders coming in after the race with just mouthfuls of dust. They're having to wipe it off their teeth as they were speaking with their partners and family once they got in as well. We'll get to all that soon as well. Right now, though, it is 8:32. Let's get the latest in news. James Elton has it. Good morning, James.
8: Good morning. NT Health says a code yellow is in place at Royal Darwin Hospital and Palmerston Regional Hospital due to pressures in the intensive care, critical care and emergency departments. Royal Darwin Hospital is also experiencing extended wait times at the emergency department. NT Health says it is redeploying staff and rescheduling some elective surgeries requiring intensive care. In Victoria, up to a tenth of Zoos Victoria staff could lose their jobs under proposed cuts across the organisation's four sites. The Community and Public Sector Union in Victoria says 70 full-time equivalent jobs could be at risk, including some conservation staff. Zoos Victoria says it's consulting on the proposed changes, which it says are needed to meet future demand on the organisation. Football's governing body, FIFA, says it's working closely with the Iranian Football Federation to find solutions for Iranian fans to attend their team's matches at the Men's World Cup. It comes after Iran's federation said its ticket allocation had been withdrawn by the United States just days before the tournament is due to begin. The World Cup, hosted by Canada, Mexico and the United States, starts on Thursday. Iran's involvement in the World Cup has been plagued with uncertainty linked to the ongoing war in the Middle East and related security concerns. And tensions are rising between Vanuatu and France as the two nations negotiate a sovereignty dispute over the uninhabited islands Matthew and Hunter. The French recognise the islands as part of New Caledonia and have maritime

0: rights over their vast exclusive economic zone. But Vanuatu, meanwhile, claims them as part of Tafia province, citing deep cultural ties. Former Prime Minister Sato Kilman says the islands might hold valuable minerals that could benefit Vanuatu's economy as well. And that's the latest from the newsroom there, Will. More news, local news on the website anytime.
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1: It's been more than a month since the alleged abduction and murder of Kumanjayi Little Baby in Alice Springs, which sent shockwaves around Australia and was felt here in the centre. As her family grieves, questions are being raised about the environment where the five-year-old was taken from. ABC's 7.30's Matt Garrick sat down for an extensive interview with fourth-generation town camper Walter Shaw, the CEO of Tangentyere Council, who has been in the role for more than 15 years but has largely kept out of the spotlight, even as his council faces national scrutiny. Here is part one of a three-part series that will play between today and Friday.
6: It has raised safety concerns from the other affected 10 camps. It's also instigated government meetings at the highest levels of government, being ministerial meetings, Matt. These ministerial meetings have underlined systemic issues that Tangentyere and the Tan camp face day to day, and the responsibilities that fall on the shoulders of both the Northern Territory and federal government when it comes to the overall management of Tan camps within Alice Springs.
7: Can you run us through what some of those main issues are?
6: So the main issues that Tangentyere and the Tan camps face is a secure land tenure matter. There's a tripartite agreement between the Northern Territory Federal Government and the Tan Camps of Alice Springs and Tangentyere Council. That allows for the Northern Territory Government to ultimately provide landlord responsibilities with regard to housing tenancy management. Tangentyere Council does not hold those responsibilities of housing or tenancy management. It falls on the shoulders of public housing. So the ministerial meetings that had taken place with the Northern Territory Government outlines a way forward with Tangentyere Council and the Tan Camps working in a collaborative working relationship with rectifying the issues of housing and tenancy management to allow Tangentyere Council to ultimately become the Housing Management Authority to set housing policy directions and look at a level of community control in adopting a community housing model on 10 camps of Alice Springs.
7: So just to kind of make sure I'm clear about that, that would mean that Tangentyere is then directly responsible for maintenance and repairs and doesn't have to go through the Northern Territory Government?
6: We hope not for the governments to usurp their responsibility. It'll be a transitional process between the federal government, the Northern Territory government, and Tangentyere to negotiate a housing management authority agreement, and that'll allow for community housing to take place with removing the public housing system that has clearly failed the Tan camps of Alice Springs. And look at an alternative community housing model.
7: And essentially run by Tangentyere?
6: Essentially run by Tangentyere to backfill that position as Tangentyere becoming the landlord and having community control over the Tan camps.
7: When do you envisage something like that could actually happen, feasibly?
6: Feasibly, it should be an envisaged aspiration within the next 3 years, Matt.
7: So this is something that can be actioned and turned around pretty quickly?
6: This is something that could be turned around pretty quickly. It falls on the shoulders of both the Tan campers, Tangentyre and the government's having good faith

0: and the government's providing political goodwill with these changes and that transition to happen.
1: When Kumanjayi, little baby, when that incident happened, photos of that house ran in papers across the country. Jacinta Price said this, you know, she talked of town camp housing in some instances as hell holes. What is your response to that?
0: Look, the public commentary that had rolled out since the events of Kumanjayi Little Baby, people have to understand that these town camps are being lived in. There are families that are living on town camps. I think the state of Aboriginal housing territory-wide needs to be looked at. The town camps within Alice Springs, we had a major investment some years ago

0: changes within standardised living conditions when it comes to town camp housing needs. There's a report that out of the $100 million, some $40 million was redirected out of the town camps of Alice Springs under that particular housing program. The recent housing program that was undertaken was the previous Northern Territory Labor government, which identified 10 town camps for what was classified as new builds within those 10 identified town camps. Now, that program was a program that was run by the Northern Territory government. It didn't have any consolidative processes that allowed Tangentyre Council nor the town camps to have or hold consultation with their needs around housing. These were breadline type of housings, houses that were rolled out with particular designs. So that housing program ended about 2 years ago and had overseen about 60 new houses and dwellings that were constructed on 10 camps. There are 290 plus existing housing stock on the 10 camps of Alice Springs, and we as Tangentyre Council representing the 10 camps would like to see all 10 camp housing brought up to standardised living conditions, but it also falls on the shoulders of government responsibility, and it takes the intergovernmental processes and negotiated outcomes for money to be filtered and resources to be provided for us to allow for those houses to be brought up to standard, Matt.
1: Do you concede, firstly, actually, you know, you mentioned the public commentary. Do you think that public commentary was fair or unfair?
0: Look, I think that public commentary was done in haste, and it's hurtful to the permanent residents that live in these 10 camps. Whilst the events that have taken place put the 10 camps of Alice Springs in public spotlight, the similarities between the state of housing on 10 camps aren't dissimilar to the state of housing in other areas of urban 10 camps within the Northern Territory and at that remote community level as well. All of our Aboriginal housing within the Northern Territory have to be uplifted to standardised living conditions.
1: Do you concede, though, that people around the country would view some of those houses and the condition of those houses as quite shocking?
0: Look, I concede that some of the houses on 10 camps are quite shocking, but when it's out of my hands to allow for our house to be upgraded and brought up to standardised living conditions, governments have to take responsibility with regard to how we all manage our houses, whether it be on 10 camps or remote communities. And I think we all have a role to play in uplifting the lives of Aboriginal people. I think housing needs to take priority with those needs and what Aboriginal people are facing day to day with regard to living in substandard housing.
1: If it is indeed government has the final responsibility, how have you raised this with government? What have you called them to action?
0: We've called on the government to look at alternative arrangements. Tangentyre has been fighting for close to 14 years to provide those alternative arrangements around public housing and the public housing system, and to convert a transportable model to adopt a community housing model. Tangentyre has been advocating very strongly for that alternative arrangement to occur. These arguments, whether it be the 10 camps of Alice Springs or a remote community, there are blockages that allow for these changes to happen, and those are secure land tenure issues that are the blockages that allow for these transitions to happen, to allow organisations such as Tangentyre

0: to become the responsibility of housing and tenancy managers for our town camps of Alice Springs. This is something that can be done immediately and progress over the next 3 years as an alternative to public housing, Matt.
1: Walter Shaw, the CEO of Tuggeranjia Council, speaking with the ABC's 7:30's Matt Garrick. They sat down for a pretty extensive interview, so we'll bring you the other two parts the next couple of days as well, but discussing the condition of town camps here in town. Max, you've texted in saying, thank you for persisting on the issue of Kumanjay Little Baby and town camps, and by extension, the interaction between town camps, remote communities, crime, Aboriginal agencies and their work, government policy and expenditure and so on. It's a complex web. Please don't stop. Thanks for your text, Max. And going back, Sally, a bit earlier you said, we were talking to Daniel Rotrup from TCA. He said, can you do something about that mall? Anthony Offer also said, commented on the mall affecting the Thursday night Fink markets as well. Thank you, Sally. Well, Daniel, I suppose in his tourism, council capacity, might be closer to that. I did say we've got the mayor next week on Wednesday, and there's the meeting on the 16th of June on Tuesday evening at 5 next week, so we'll have a chat with the mayor. Thanks for your text, Sally. Philip, you've also said the impact of the Fink Desert Race on tourism has been huge. However, no mention was made on other events like the Westmax Monster and the Beanie Festival. They also bring a substantial number of visitors. Certainly, they do. They do. But Philip, maybe especially this year with the Fink 50th, I don't know if they come near the 15 or nearly 15,000 people we saw for Fink. Some are still in town and petering out now, getting down south by the sounds of it, most of them. Hey, up next, we're going to be talking to Glenn Urich, the track manager for the Fink Desert Race. He's out in his grader right now, actually. The work is not over. He's getting ready for next year. It's 13 to 9 on ABC Alice. Here's some Carly Simon. It's your Sauvain.

0: Carly Simon on ABC Alice Springs this morning. It's 9 to 9. Up next, let's go out to Prologue. Glenn Ulrich's on the grader right now. There's still a bit of work to do ahead of the, well, 51st anniversary of Finck.
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2: Australia's only cat historian tells the surprising and complicated story of our famous and infamous felines. The Cats of Australia by Jodie Stewart. Available in bookshops and online.
0: The 50th anniversary of the Finck Desert Race is now in the rearview mirror. An event that saw 556 riders on bikes finish and a further 115 riders not making it to the finish line. Gnarly, sketchy and dusty were the words used to describe the track by many of the competitors, including the likes of David Walsh, Campbell Hall and Corey Hammond, to name a few.
3: Not going to lie, it wasn't too easy. It's like as if the sand was really, I don't know, silty and you couldn't see the lines, you couldn't see edges and... yeah, there was just holes everywhere, so she was pretty gnarly.
4: And what was it like out on the track today?
5: Oh, sketchy. Had a few big moments, but we're here now, so it's good.
6: Where is it toughest on the track?
5: Probably the last 20 coming into the stadium. It's pretty just bull dusty, but the whole track's pretty tough today.
7: Yeah, that was a great ride home. Much better today. Super dusty the first segment back to Mount Squires. It's bloody brutal.
8: Pretty wild run, just so much dust and guys going everywhere, but that last 50k's got into a bit of clean air and it was good.
0: Some of the voices of the winners, the podium finishers and the riders at the finish line talking about the state of the track. Someone else said, I think competitor said, it was rough as and the way back was super dusty. The buggies and cars chewed it up pretty good. My mates that have done it before said it was the worst they'd ever seen it. Glenn Ulrich is the Finck track manager and he joins me this morning. Good morning, Glenn.
9: Yeah, good morning, Owen. Yeah, good to speak with you.
0: Oh, certainly. You're out in the grader right now. Whereabouts in the track are you?
9: Just on the Prologue track. Obviously, there's an enormous amount of dirt and ruts have been shifted and just recovering the soil so that it can settle now with weather over the next year, ready for next year's event. It just helps for preparing the surface and then leaving it. Sit there then for a while. It's good to do it now while it's all fresh.
0: Yeah, what's it looking like now? Because the Prologue is probably part of the track that gets the biggest workout in Prologue and obviously day one and day two. What's it looking like in front of you now?
9: It's not too bad, really. A lot of the races go from inside corner to inside corner, so there's an enormous amount of dirt shifted out onto the outer edges. And I'll recover that onto the track just to not only get the surface right, but also it prevents the track from wearing deeper by recovering the soil onto the track.
0: You heard some of the riders there talking. I mean, it's being described by some as the gnarliest track yet. I mean, what do you make of the riders' responses?
9: Yeah, it was, I find it a little bit humorous because I copped a fair bit of flack on social media because I made it too smooth. But
0: well, those on social media.
9: It's the enormous horsepower of the vehicles. They are just constantly digging and throwing dirt. And, of course, it's going to, shift millions of tons of soil around and digs out and exposes square edges. It's just part of the race, part of the horsepower of all the machinery. And the riders expect a challenging track too, though they don't want a road. They want a racetrack that's going to, require all their skill to ride or drive and all of their suspension setups. That's what they race for, to survive the toughest, one of the toughest racetracks in Australia.
0: Definitely. Glenn, I mean, those whoops would look smooth if you're right up next to them and you're looking at the bottom and the top of the whoops. They would look smooth. But when you're going 150Ks, it becomes like massive corrugations.
9: Yeah. On bikes, it's a skill to actually the top of the whoops and get up. As it were, to the right speed so that you're not riding into the bottoms of all the whoops, but you're popping across the top. But that takes a lot of courage and a big heart to get up to that sort of speed. And then you need the right suspension there then to manage it. The smaller buggies struggle, of course, because they don't have the big 30-inch suspension that the big trucks have. But, they get beaten up pretty bad, and their speed's nowhere near what the top trucks are. But it's pretty impressive how everybody manages with a wide variety of rider skill, you know, women and men, old and young.
0: Hey, Glenn...
9: Not one for the faint-hearted.
0: Yeah, one of the themes was it being really dusty as well, and I saw that when the riders got in after day two. What contributed to that? Why was it so dusty?
9: A number of factors. The racetrack has been pounded into fine dust over many, many years. The rain that we've had caused a lot of flooding along the track, which also brought a lot of fine clay silt onto the track. And that once it dried out, all those fines, they just get flung up into the air. Desert oak areas, which are the red sands, those soil particles are a little bit heavier and it's not quite as dusty. But then you get into the silty grey clay sort of country, those fines just create so much dust. Like riding in a fog.
0: I heard that people coming out from the gates as well from Fink. Hey, we heard about the terrible news about Matthew Bielefeld passing away in the first half of day one. You're in the racing community. Did you have much crossover with Matthew?
9: No, not really. He was a local before moving to Cairns. My son maintained his race bike. He's a bike mechanic, so he knew him very well. And of course, he's pretty shocked and sad and to hear of that he was killed during the race. All of us volunteers, the Fink community, the riders, none of us want this to happen. But it's a reality with motorsport, and we're just grieving and dealing with it now.
0: Hey, Glenn, time's coming up. In 20 seconds, what happens now for the year ahead for you and the Fink track before the 51st?
9: I'm having a spell other than going down the track for the next few weeks, packing up all the road signage and bunting and whatnot. There's a lot of pack down to do. So while I'm doing that, I'll have a look at the track, see the condition that it's in. Basically, I'm hoping for a bit drier year because a drier track survives the race better.
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0: Big O, hello.
1: Good morning.
0: I hope people are sticking around after yesterday's.
1: I think I've scarred a few people.
0: We've lost a bit of trust.
1: We only had
0: annoyed. We had three or four.
1: Yeah.
0: Remember who that was? I know Jasper was in there. Mark got in. And someone else.
1: I remember Mayo was stumped.
0: Yeah, Oscar's mum was stumped.
1: Snicko, Mark, and Andrew. Okay. Andrew got it as well.
0: What on Andrew? Even Snicko was stumped.
1: Yeah, so
0: that's a big deal.
1: I know. So it was Joe Walsh. I quite like the Eagles, and he's the guitarist and singer. And I thought, let's mix it up, go something a little bit obscure. And I was probably too obscure, but
0: I only know Life's Been Good by Joe Walsh. And I love that song. I really like that song. It's a great track. This might be a little bit, well, I don't know, maybe for our crowd it might be a bit easier.
1: Okay.
0: I've got 1.7 seconds here.
1: Let's hear it.
0: You haven't heard this yet, have you?
1: I haven't heard it, no.
0: You ready?
1: Let's do it. Haven't got it.
0: Come on.
1: No idea. is that really easy, is it?
0: No, it's not easy, but it's just a great song, because we only pick great songs here.
1: Yep. Okay, one more time.
0: Again. I think you'll find people will know this one.
1: There's definitely an instrument in there.
0: Oh, yeah.
1: I think there's an instrument.
0: God, he's good. Wow. All right. And there's 2 points up for grabs as well.
1: 1.7 seconds. What's the second clue? Do we know how long that is?
0: No, you can wait.
1: Oh, okay.
0: That comes later. That comes later.
1: Sure.
0: I can tell you what, it's about six times the first clue in length.
1: It's six times?
0: Six times. It's 7 seconds.
1: What do you mean times? Six times?
0: Well, you know, six, the quantity, it's that many times longer than clue one. Maybe five times, actually.
1: Yeah,
0: okay, here's clue one again. There's Jasper.
1: Is that right?
0: That's right.
1: Oh, I know it now.
0: You know it?
1: Well, I got it.
0: Ready? Okay, you're just copying off Jasper's answers in this test.
1: That's what I used to do in the high school exam. Just look over the shoulder.
0: You used to peek?
1: Oh, okay, he's done B. Yeah, I'll do B as well.
0: Yeah, multiple choice.
1: He's smarter than me, so.
0: That's right. Or you do... You ever, in multiple choice at an exam, you go, you do the answers and you maybe get four C's in a row and you think, surely I've got one wrong here.
1: Yeah, you get in your head.
0: It couldn't be four C's in a row.
1: It could also just be the quiz makers screwing with you a little bit, going, let's just give them four or five D's.
0: Sure.
1: You know, it will really mess with them.
0: Or if it's one in four, you had a 25% chance of, you know, getting it right.
1: Yes.
0: So if you guessed, you're guaranteed 25% in the quiz.
1: I reckon there's more B's than like any other letter, like out of the four letter multiple choice.
0: So when in doubt, go B.
1: I think go B.
0: When in doubt, just choose B for every answer. I don't think the teacher would be pretty impressed about that.
1: When in doubt, in start line, choose an 80s rock musician.
0: Or a 70s, rock musician.
1: Yeah, okay, 70s.
0: Yeah. I think 70s is the sweet spot. No comment on this one.
1: No,
0: we don't know when it's from. Were you ever in the boat where... someone was cheating from your paper?
1: Look, I doubt it. And if they did, that's really silly.
0: that's poor from them.
1: I mean, they deserve to fail if they're trying to cheat off me.
0: Maybe we should ask everyone, did you ever cheat at school? And you couldn't admit it here, because I'm going to guess you're out of school right now. It's been a little while. But did you cheat, or did you get cheated on? Well, did people cheat from your paper?

0: in school.
1: Yeah.
0: What about you ever get caught?
1: I never got caught. I had friends that got caught writing, with the biro pen on their thigh, but they were wearing shorts, which I just thought was really silly. They pulled up their legs and there was all of the maths equations that they needed to memorize. No, I never went that far. But what about you? Did you ever get caught?
0: No, well, I do have a story. I once was a scribe for a kid in the year above me, and because he was playing footy, he was injured, so I had to write for him. And he brought in his backpack, and out of it, he pulled out the textbook, the curriculum textbook, during a quiz, and he basically got me to scribe from the textbook.
1: Oh,
0: I felt very wrong doing that.
1: I mean, you just do what you're told. That's not your fault.
0: I'm the messenger.
1: Yeah, that's
0: Yeah.
1: right.
0: And then the head of students walked in while he had the book on his lap,
1: Yep.
0: and he had to freeze and couldn't do anything, and didn't get caught. He
1: Oh,
0: was
1: you
0: all
1: didn't get
0: right.
1: caught.
0: No, he
1: Okay.
0: was fine.
1: I wonder if you get in trouble there as well
0: I probably
1: for
0: would.
1: facilitating.
0: I play innocent.
1: You're like the getaway driver in that situation.
0: Yeah. A lot of people getting it right this morning.
1: Wow, a lot of texts. Yeah,
0: Big
1: good to
0: time.
1: see.
0: Okay, I'll give you the clue one more time. Thank you, Big O.
1: Thank you.
0: Big O hasn't got it, but he copied Jasper's answer, so he's got it now. Mark as well. Nashie, well done. Andrew as well. Jeff, too. Here is clue one for 2 points. 0487 991057. If you think you know who that is and who sings it, let me know if you can get 2 points. Asking you this morning, did you ever cheat at school? Did you peer over at one of your peers and try and cheat? Did you bring in a textbook? Did you write on your hand or your leg little notes that you needed to get you through? In recent times, there have been some pretty advanced cheating methods. For example, taking branded water bottles and reprinting the label so that they have the answers on the small print on the back of the water bottle, which is pretty elaborate. But if you used to cheat in your day, or people were cheating off your paper, let me know what happened. I'd love to know. It's 12 past 9 this morning. Let's get some music. Here's Thelma Houston. Don't leave me this way.

0: Thelma this morning. It's 9:15 on ABC Alice Springs. Don't leave me this way. John's just ringing in as well. I think he probably has the right answer to the clue for Startline. I'll give you the clue one more time. I'll just say Oscar's mum, you've got the right artist. I don't know how you've got the wrong song. You've gone with another song by the right artist. But give it another crack. I'm sure you know which one it is. Bob, I'll just say you've got the right song. You just need the other artist. You've got the wrong artist. But look, they might have done a cover. But here's the first clue. Okay. Who is that? Who's the artist and what's the song? Text me on 0487 99 1057 if you'd like 2 points in the Startline comp this season. Give it a go. Now, Jasper came in. He was correct before. And we were talking about Ollie cheating off Jasper's answer on the text line. So he's now got it right. But talking about cheating in exams and at school, even at uni, Freya has called in saying, or she's texted in saying, about to go into a uni exam today. Needed to hear the when in doubt go be. Freya, good morning.
1: Good morning, Will.
0: Well, is it a multiple choice exam? Is that the plan? Can you go be?
1: It is. Well, today it's half multiple choice. I think it's 40 multiple choice questions and then 40 marks of short answer.
0: How prepared are you, Freya?
1: Look, not very prepared this morning. Sort of think I'm more prepared than I am, and then I flip a page and see notes on something I've never read before. So,
0: is that your greatest fear? Did you have nightmares about that last night, about going to the first or the long answer question and it's just something you didn't cover?
1: I think that's going to happen. So I think I've already prepared myself on it, really.
0: So your plan B is to go B.
1: Well, that's the thing. And I've figured out, it's funny with uni, it's pretty easy to figure out what you need on the exam to pass your course. So I actually only need 12%. So if I get however many of those multis, hopefully that'll do me right and I won't have to even touch the short answer.
0: See, I'm mixed on that attitude. I think you need to set your standards higher, Freya, rather than getting, let's say, 13% and passing the subject or whatever it is at uni. I think you can do better.
1: I think I can. It's just sort of to fall back on, just in case I get in there and it just goes awfully wrong.
0: It's a nice safety bet. Hey, you're at uni right now. I've heard things about, and this was since now after I've been at uni, is that they do exams, especially during COVID, you do exams on computers or you do it online. Have you done one of those, and what does uni do to stop you from cheating?
1: Well, I haven't necessarily really done an exam online, but the thing is with cheating these days, they sort of put all your answers through a AI detector and can come up with what percentage of your exam paper or your written response is AI, which I have, and I'm not proud of it. I have been caught for.
0: You got caught for it. So it's AI versus AI.
1: Been caught for
0: your
1: it.
0: AI wasn't smart enough. You probably need to ask your AI to go ensure that this can't be detected by the AI detector.
1: Yeah, make it sound more human-like is usually what I would put in.
0: What happened when you got caught for it?
1: Well, I got an email. It was a pretty scary email to receive. It was, you've breached the code of conduct or the academic integrity, and you need to have a meeting. So I had a meeting with some sort of advisor and someone else that had to be in the meeting to like make sure that it was legitimate. So it was me and two other people online, and they sort of just asked me questions, and all I could really do was apologize, because obviously they know that you have done this. And I got a 5% penalty on my overall mark for the course.
0: I'll tell you what, you've gotten away pretty well there.
1: I got away pretty well, because some people actually, then they have to repeat the course. I think that's if it's really bad, or they might get a big old zero, but I sort of scraped past, which is very lucky.
0: And have you done it since?
1: No, I have not. Oh, I've done.

0: it a lot more strategically. Will, yes.
1: Wow. Okay. Well, I hope your uni isn't listening. I hope the Dean of Students isn't listening in right now, Freya. Hey, my parting advice with you is Mum always told me, read the question. It seems simple enough, but it helped.
0: Yeah.
1: Good luck,
0: Answer the
1: Freya.
0: question, read the question. Thank you, Will.
1: How soon is it?
0: It is at 1 o'clock today, and I've got another one tomorrow at 1 o'clock.
1: All right, get cramming. Thanks, Freya. See ya.
0: See ya.
1: There's Freya there. We're talking about cheating this morning. At uni or at school, did you ever cheat on an exam? Like Freya did there, she used AI. Cheating's changed over the years. It's very different now. I've heard stories where if you're doing an online exam, AI or something in the camera, they can detect where your eyes are moving. So if you're looking at answers outside of your screen, you could get in trouble. I think I read that once. There you go. That good advice, I reckon, from Mum as well. Read the question. Ensure you do that. Many correct answers coming through this morning for the start line. This is actually the last time, I reckon, I'll give you the first clue. Here it is. Lean in close. It's 1.7 seconds. You'll get a second clue at 9:30. Give it a go. Who sings it? And what's the song? 0487 991 057. Thank you, Tim. You've given me the narrative of the song. I'll read that out at the end of the show. Oscar's mum, well done. Okay, you're saying similar to start, but you got the right artist and the right song now. Steve A, well done as well. Tony, I've got yours. Deb, Darren, we'll get everyone and the list of correct answers at 9:30 as well. We're gonna play some music again. Here's George Harrison. It's Give Me Love.

0: George Harrison on ABC Alice Springs. Give me love, give me peace on earth. It's 25 past nine this morning. We'll get your second clue very soon in the start line this morning and see who's got it correct. It's coming up very soon.
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0: But first, I want to talk about a forum going on in town right now. How do you cope with your mental well-being in times of struggle? In Central Australia, we deal with unique challenges when it comes to managing our mental health. The geographic isolation, socio-economic disadvantages, and limited healthcare staffing are some of the systematic shortages we face in our health services. The Mental Health Association of Central Australia, or MACA as they're known as, have kicked off a two-day suicide prevention forum, which started under an hour ago this morning to bring community members together to share knowledge in suicide prevention and postvention as well. It's kicked off at 8:30 this morning. We'll be running till 4 p.m. today at the Doubletree by the Hilton Hotel, with the same times tomorrow as well. ABC reporter Tori Ellis spoke with Nicole Peach, who is the CEO of MACA, ahead of today's forum.
4: The Central Australian Suicide Prevention Forum has been happening for a few years now. It's an annual event. And really the key aim of the event is to bring members of our community together to talk about the issue of suicide, discuss suicide prevention and postvention supports, and really just keep that conversation going in our community, how we can continue to support our community members in the best way we can when people are going through a crisis.
2: We know that in remote and very remote areas across the whole of Australia, suicide is more likely. In fact, the further remote you go, I believe, the higher the incidence of suicide. But in Central Australia specifically, what is the unique context of those really unfortunate situations?
4: Unfortunately, the Northern Territory has one of the highest suicide rates sort of per capita in Australia. And so, you know, it is a really big issue here. And we do have a comparatively small population in the Northern Territory. And so when a suicide does occur, it really does have a really strong impact because our communities are small, you know, people know each other, you know, families are connected. The impact is not only is there, you know, a high number of suicides, but that it has a really strong impact as well. And unfortunately, we know across Australia, our Aboriginal and Torres Strait Islander community members die at suicide at twice the rate as non-Indigenous people. So it really does disproportionately affect our First Nations communities and has a, you know, incredible impact. Now, some of the factors that, you know, influence that, there's so many factors really that can influence someone feeling in distress. And often a lot of those are situational or environmental factors. Out here in the Territory, remoteness is definitely one of those factors. It's also, you know, limited access to services. It's also the number of people out here living in poverty and in situational distress through challenges with housing and employment, and also things like intergenerational trauma and the ongoing impacts of colonisation as well are all factors that contribute to, you know, a higher rate of suicide here in the Northern Territory.
2: Who will be coming together to talk about these issues?
4: So the Suicide Prevention Forum is open to anyone who has an interest in suicide prevention and postvention. Primarily, it's a lot of people who attend are people involved in delivering services, whether that be mental health or other social services. But we also have people with a lived experience of experiencing a suicidal crisis or supporting others who come along as well. And just people who are interested in learning more information and upskilling and how we can support our community members.
2: What will be the main things that you're hoping will be achieved at the conference?
4: Keeping connected is just a really important thing that we need to do when we're talking about service provision, and particularly in a remote context where there's a lot of distance that separates us sometimes.